0: popped up by Murakami behind the plate. No play for the catcher. It was 92 miles an hour off the bat. If it were like 102, that's where I would take exit velocity into consideration. But it was not technically a hard hit ball. It's got to be 95 plus. So that's where I would say error only.
1: I know.
0: But yeah, it did take a weird bounce. The pitch outside on a slider.
2: Yeah, I think it skipped because of the wet grass. Ate him up, that's all. Just one of those plays where you can't anticipate that skip. You can't get the glove down and keep it there and hope for the best.
0: Right.
2: And he was a little late reacting, I'll give you that.
0: Throw over to first, and Antonacci back. The ball really dropped down a sidearm seat over to first base.
2: Yeah, and Goldschmidt, his only job at that point is just catch it. Not thinking about applying a tag when that ball's coming at him like that.
0: The 2-1. Outside and high. Well, you're down five. You're in the ninth inning. You'd love at least to make them get Bednar up, right?
2: You'd love it.
0: The 3-1. Low and in, that's a walk. And that might, in fact, happen. Two on for Vargas. Without a hit.
2: At check swing, Duvall was asking the third base umpire, did he swing? Third base umpire wasn't even paying attention, just kind of held his hands up to say timeout. Which would pretty much be an indication like, no, he didn't swing.
0: Matt Blake will make a mound visit, and there's some activity in the bullpen, and it looks like it is Bednar who will at least start to play catch.
2: So that thing happens that you're talking about, you know, you want them to get their closer up because it just ticks off the manager. And that's good.
0: And if you can get Bednar into the game at the very least, in the opener of a four-game series, it might affect their bullpen usage tomorrow.
2: Well, let's go. He's up throwing, and as a closer, you're going, okay, I'm getting my mind ready to come in this game. That's the only reason I'm up. So it's burning him mentally, too, right now.
0: Sox have two aboard with one out. They're down five. One out in the ninth. Yankees play a double play depth all around the infield. And Vargas takes high on a cutter.
2: Well, Vargas, when he's really focused and locked in, it doesn't matter the pitcher, he can bust him. And that would be fun to see right now.
0: The 1-0. Swing and a ground ball just foul near third base and into the corner and left.
2: Oh, he smoked that. That had a 100-mile-an-hour exit velocity. It hit the chalk and then just kicked left, had the side spin on it.
0: One and one on Vargas. Duvall sets and pitches. Sinker, strike, high outside corner.
2: Well, that is one heck of a pitch.
0: You know, and that's a pitch that might not have been called a strike last year. That's kind of an ABS strike.
2: Yes.
0: 1-2. Swing and a drive out into very deep left and caught by Schumann on the warning track. A blistering liner at 106 for out number two.
2: And Schumann was playing deep because he knew he could not have anything get over his head in that situation. So basically, he was back there pretty easily overall.
0: So that brings up Colson Montgomery. He has three singles, two RBIs, a walk, and a run.

0: And he takes low and outside on a close changeup. Batting average has only gone up 6 points. We're that deep into the season with a 3-for-3. He's up to 224. And he takes a low cutter, ball two.
1: Yeah, at this stage of the year, I mean, for him to think target range for batting average, if he says, I want to get to something, it'd be 250. See, I can get to 250. And the way you'd look at it is say to yourself, hit 300 the rest of the year. Reachable.
0: The pitch. Outside.
1: Players set all these individual goals late in seasons, you know. It's like, okay, from here on out, I want to accomplish this.
0: He'll be taking here 3-0. And it's a borderline strike on the outside edge, 3-1. Nine to four Yankees in the ninth. Duvall pitches. And it's hit high in the air, shallow center. Shortstop Volpe will make, no, he dropped it. He dropped it. Antonacci scores, and they're not done yet. Anthony Volpe went over into shallow right center, and he just clanked it. It's 9-5.
1: Well, that's interesting. Very interesting. Shortstop out in short right field. Jazz Chisholm was in the infield. In other words, they had the shortstop playing up the middle, so he just kind of cruised over because of it. And for whatever reason, nobody but the shortstop felt they should take that, and that was in shallow right field.
0: So it's going to be Bednar, and it will be a save chance because the tying run is now on deck. The batter will be Mydroth. Brayden Montgomery's the tying run. First and third, two outs, ninth inning, 9-5 Yankees on the Hard Rock Casino White Sox Network.
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0: Well, they have forced Aaron Boone to use his closer, David Bednar, to try to notch his 21st save. He only needs one out. But after an error by Anthony Volpe, the White Sox still have some life. They have two on for Mydroth. His goal is to get on base. Brayden Montgomery on deck represents the tying run. It's 9-5 Yankees. Here's the pitch. Mydroth takes a low splitter.
1: Yeah. You know, you mentioned the White Sox are forcing the issue. It might be more like the Yankees are with a couple of errors in this inning, putting pressure on the bullpen just by not making plays.
0: Yeah, there have been no hits in this inning. The 1-0. Rydroff fouls.
1: Chase very aggressive, going after one out of the strike zone. Remember last year he would have never gone out of the strike zone. But he's a different, completely different hitter this year. He's gone from being that guy just trying to get on base to now doing damage with the bat.
0: 1-1.

0: 3 on a curveball. And the Yankees win a crazy game tonight. 9-5 the final in the series opener. This is the Hard Rock Casino White Sox Network.
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6: Sox dropped the opener to the Yanks. Braden Montgomery, though, gave the White Sox a 3-run lead with tonight's belt-tire drive of the game.
0: Strong side, and there's a ball blistered toward the corner and left, and it's over the head of the left fielder, and he's down. Schumann now gets up. Colson's going to score. Braden on his way to third with a triple. And Max Schumann looks to be injured. He landed very awkwardly on the wet track as he tried to leap and make that catch. It's 3-0.
6: Drive of the game presented by Bell Tire. That drive is so straight, it must have gotten its alignment at Bell Tire. But not enough for the Sox. Len Casper has your final totals.
0: All right, thanks, Jeff. For the Yankees, 9 runs, 10 hits, 2 errors, 4 left. White Sox, 5 runs, 10 hits, 3 errors, 9 stranded. Hedrick the win in relief. He's 6-1. Hudson takes the loss, drops to 3-4. Bednar notches save number 21. Time of the game, 3 hours, 13 minutes after a 20-minute delay. Paid crowd of 22,357. White Sox still now have a 2-game lead in the division, 3 ahead of Cleveland in the loss column. The Guardians were washed out tonight in Cincinnati. They'll play a makeup doubleheader tomorrow. We've got a single game tomorrow at 6:40. Gerrit Cole will pitch for the Yankees. Lefty Anthony Kay works for the White Sox. Great work by our entire crew. Paul Zerang, our engineer here at Rate Field. Jake Santos, Mario Herron, our producers in the studio. Our executive producer is Brendan Riley. And Jeff's going to take us home on a Monday night with a postgame show.
6: Thanks, Len. Appreciate it. 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
1: White Sox dropped the opener here at Wrigley Field against the Yankees 9-5 this evening. Game started out promisingly enough with the White Sox jumping on Max Fried early. In fact, putting three across the plate in the bottom of the first. Fortunately, they could not chase Max Fried immediately, as the Yankees were able to wiggle out of a little bit of a jam. Could have brought home one more in the first had the White Sox come up with a two-out hit. But Brad Montgomery was left stranded at third, so they had to settle for three. And Noah Schultz came out firing as he went three strong innings initially in this one, striking out five batters through the first three innings, and really looked like he might be putting something together. Unfortunately, the wheels came off in the fourth as he walked the first two hitters that he faced. Jason Dominguez comes up with a single, and Will Venable was not going to let Noah Schultz test it anymore after he recorded one out, and he turned to Chris Murphy, who could not allow the inherited runners to be stranded. And Noah Schultz's final line on the day goes 3 1/3, three earned runs, and he strikes out five. But this one, you know, you do have to wonder how much longer can Will Venable, Chris Getz, and the White Sox continue to ask Noah Schultz to take the ball every fifth day, especially when you've got Eric Fetty, who's been pretty good in the bulk role for the most part. Now, maybe it's not. Occasionally, he got the start last, you know, yesterday. So Fetty's been, you know, gets those occasional starts. But no matter what, it looks like Eric Fetty's somebody who you're looking to go twice through the order, and after that, you will turn it over to the pen. And the truth of the matter is that Noah Schultz is struggling to get through the fourth inning these days, and it just feels like, even when, again, you really could not have asked him to look better in the first three. And I'm sure part of it was Will Venable not wanting his confidence to be rocked in a performance where it did look like he had something that the team could maybe build on. But nevertheless, a 3-0 lead squandered in this one. And the Yankees, for you have to give them credit, after pushing across four in the fourth to take the lead, they didn't stop. The White Sox tied it up at four, and then the White Sox just kept adding on. They picked up the lead in the seventh, and then they added four with a huge blow coming off the bat of Ali Sanchez, the catcher, who never had homered before in the big leagues, and he hits his first one in the majors for the Yankees tonight, a three-run shot that blew this game open. And it mattered because the White Sox did put something together in the ninth, despite a hard lineout by Miguel Vargas that ultimately did not result in anything. The White Sox did put one across, and Aaron Boone did have to turn to David Bednar, his closer in this one, to pick up the rare four-run save, as the situation with the tying run on deck gave Bednar an opportunity to pick up a save in this one, his 21st of the year. Hedrick picks up his sixth win out of the pen for the Yankees, but Max Fried, you know, like I said, three innings of work, three earned runs, and just feels like a missed opportunity for the Sox tonight in a game that certainly felt like it was winnable for them. It was there for the taking, and they cannot push it across at the end of this night. And they're now 55-50 on the season. Yankees improved to 60-46. White Sox two games up on the Guardians, who did not play. They were idle tonight after their game was postponed due to rain. They will play a split doubleheader in Cincinnati tomorrow afternoon. 312-332-3776. Again, that's the number if you want to jump aboard. That is how Will in Lansing got in. Will, welcome on in. You're on the Yingling White Sox postgame show. What's going on, my friend?
2: Well, Jeff, it's an honor to be your first call tonight. Always a pleasure to talk to you on your postgame. You do great work. I think just complacency. I don't know if I'm using this term right, just my view watching. There's a little too long of a leash on catchers like Drew Romo and Edgar Carr. Now, they're both still young. They're learning the game at the major league level to some degree, but I think there needs to be a little bit more practice on maybe how they're hitting the ball. You know, Carroll's batting around almost 300-400 in spring. Of course, spring and regular season are different, but there's definitely an issue in the catcher situation. And just the third base coach, you know, I'm not a base coach in baseball, but just he seems a little too aggressive with some of those plays. You know, Colson, you know, like you said in the pregame, Will Venable was smart to DH him to, you know, make sure he doesn't get hurt. That could have been a costly play where you could have an injury to a Colson Montgomery. So I'm going to hang up. Thanks again for the call, Jeff, as usual. But I think along with pitching, bullpen, they need to talk to these two catchers or give them some type of talking to here, because I think Will Venable is being a little too soft with Caro and Romo. And I think a lot of fans, including me, are losing a lot of patience on those two. Thanks again, Jeff, though. I appreciate it.
1: 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So I don't know if I would agree in the sense, Will, that it is too long of a leash being given to Caro and Romo. I think the truth is that right now the options for Will Venable are lacking with the injury to Kyle Teal. And, you know, I'm sure plenty of people out there who are listening to me follow it closely just as I do. A lot of the MLB insiders have already come out and said that catcher seems to be a priority for the White Sox after the Teal injury. I think it's pretty apparent to anybody who watches this team day in and day out. You understand that, you know, I think we saw a lot on display. You know, Edgar Carroll has a lot of good physical tools, but when it comes to framing, his decision-making on challenges, to me, sometimes is lacking a bit. You know, early in a ball game with a 1-0 count, you know, and sure, fine. I don't know why that conversation, I don't know if it has been had. I don't know why the White Sox coaching staff wouldn't be a little more hardline, not just with Carroll, but Romo as well. Hey, early in games, we can't be challenging pitches, you know, first or second pitch of the count. I know you want that leverage, but early in a ball game, I'm sorry, those challenges are too valuable, and I've said it time and time again. You know, I think a lot of times, except in the most egregious case where you just know that it's like right down the middle and the ump absolutely biffed one, it's really hard to know definitively when you're challenging if you're going to get that call, because we've seen so many a tenth of an inch miss or be overturned, right? And you cannot tell me definitively that anybody making that challenge knows. So I do think, and I think this is something that we might see a lot more next year when the entire league and their analytic teams have had the opportunity to really understand and look at and kind of run the, run every kind of situation through their models and say, all right, it just doesn't make a whole lot of sense to lose challenges early in ball games on counts that are, you know, not necessarily going to be, you know, flipping in a bat, whether it be, hey, 3-2 count. And I think that this overturn, you know, is a punch out looking as opposed to a walk. Those a little different, but early in a ball game with a, you know, first or second pitch of the at bat, I don't know. I it does feel like you kind of sometimes would be best served just letting it go by, not challenging it and not putting it at stake, because yeah, I don't like seeing the White Sox without challenges, you know, or, you know, without a challenge before the fifth inning, right? It feels like it puts you at a little bit of a disadvantage. But, yeah, and Justin Jersley sending Colson Montgomery on that play at the plate when the White Sox were trying to tie it up again. Yeah, I didn't love it. And the reason I didn't love it, I like the aggressive nature, but to your point, Will, what I did mention, Colson Montgomery dealing with the leg injury that he had after following the ball off his lower leg for the second time in a week, you know, that's where I would have definitely probably put the brakes on. There was two outs. So, you know, give him the benefit of the doubt. He wanted to make the Yankees be perfect, and they were on the relay play. Unfortunately, it was so perfect that it made it look like it was a pretty poor decision. Colson Montgomery never had a chance, and he definitely didn't look like he was running his best rounding third, and I'm sure that was a lot to do with just dealing with the leg injury of following the ball off his leg earlier on Saturday night. So 312-332-3776, taking your calls here after the White Sox fall to the Yankees. When we come back, we'll give a listen to what Will Venable had to say about this one. This is the Yuengling Postgame Show on the ESPN 1000 Hard Rock Casino. White Sox.
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1: Jeff Meller back at Wright Field here on the Yuengling White Sox postgame show. White Sox fall to the Yankees 9-5 this evening. A little bit of a late start, delayed 20 minutes from the original 6:40 first pitch to 7 o'clock, and the White Sox had to play through a longer game, 3 hours and 13 minutes, and the results did not go their way either, which always makes it feel that much longer of an evening. Let's find out what White Sox manager Will Venable had to say about this one after the loss.
9: Yeah, you know, just like we do every time through, we evaluate what we think is the best for us, and we'll continue with that process. But I thought that was a step forward for Noah. Really good there for the three innings, and, you know, maybe he gets through that there in the fourth if I leave him in there. But I thought he did a nice job, and, you know, we'll talk about it moving forward just like we do every time.
10: We had some miscues defensively today that kind of hurt.
9: We really did. It was a sloppy game defensively, even in some plays that didn't end in errors, you know, just not sharp there. I thought, you know, really impacted the game, obviously, and really was the difference there. So, yeah, got to clean it up, go to work tomorrow, and be better.
11: There were the two times that runners were able to get from third, I think Lazario and Chisholm. What were kind of going on in those two plays, or did you see things that were correctable there?
9: Yeah, just falling asleep there with Chisholm. You know, we talk about it pregame and you know, give him a heads up. That was just one of those plays where he caught us sleeping. And then the Rosario one was the back pick there that just got away from Acuna.
12: Do you think Jersh didn't remember that Montgomery's leg was a little off when he sent him?
9: Oh, you know, it's a good aggressive send with two outs. You know, I think Colson, you know, went really well the first few bases there and then just ran out of gas, you know. So, you know, Jersey's aggressive over there. We love the aggressiveness, and that was just a case where it didn't work out.
11: You said that you liked the first ratings in Noah. What did you like specifically that you saw from him today in those first ratings?
9: The fastballs, four-seamer and two-seamer were really good. The cutter was really good. Kind of the harder stuff was really working for him today.
1: There you go, Will Venable. And here, I don't know if I laid this out enough when our one caller earlier talked about, you know, the send of Colson Montgomery by Jersey. And I guess the one thing, if the defense of the play is, look, you can get mad that it wasn't close. And my issue is that I don't know Colson the way he's running if you want to be sending him in that spot. However, the argument in favor of sending him there is, hey, you're forcing the Yankees to be perfect on the relay, and if they're not, if the ball bounces and gets away from Sanchez in that moment, then it really doesn't matter. And so that's kind of the argument in the favor of, with two outs, that is the reason for the send. And normally I have no issue with it. My only quibble would be that because Colson Montgomery certainly looked like he was hobbled running the bases tonight, that's where I wonder. But, hey, you know, you heard Will say he felt like he was running fine around, you know, first and second and maybe just ran out of gas. So be it. You know, that was the reason for it. I think even if he's running better in that situation, the way the Yankees executed, he probably would have been dead at the dish anyway. So be it. Ultimately, doesn't end up mattering because the White Sox give up that three-run bomb to Ali Sanchez, which was the big backbreaker as the White Sox fall 9-5 tonight. Reminder, Yuengling Flight brings you the full flavor you'd expect from the oldest brewery in America. With just 95 calories and 2.6 grams of carbs, Yuengling Flight, the next generation of light bear. When we come back, we'll take a listen to some of the highlights. 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
2: 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Game started promisingly enough for the White Sox today in the bottom of the first. Max Fried was having all sorts of trouble getting White Sox batters out and started with a little bit of luck for Randall Grichuk leading this one off.
3: Hit on the ground, hits the bag at third, and kicks into left. Grichuk on his way to second. Little hesitation. He better hurry, and he's going to be safe. Oh, they had him dead to rights.
2: They did, but Jazz Chisholm could not come up with the ball, and Grichuk was safe for a leadoff double. Colson Montgomery would bring him home for the first run of the ballgame.
3: And the pitch, swinging a ground ball into right. Off Chisholm's glove, Grichuk will score. Murakami all the way to third, and he is safe. He beat the throw by Dominguez. It's 1-0.
2: Mune would come around to score when Chase Mydroff came up with a sack fly.
3: Swinging a fly ball, pretty well hit out into right center. It'll be caught by Jones. Murakami will tag. He'll score on a sack fly to make it 2-0.
2: Braden Montgomery came to the plate and laced one right over the head of left fielder Max Schumann.
3: Strong side. There's a ball blistered toward the corner and left, and it's over the head of the left fielder, and he's down. Schumann now gets up. Colson's going to score. Braden on his way to third with a triple. And Max Schumann looks to be injured. He landed very awkwardly on the wet track as he tried to leap and make that catch. It's 3-0.
2: Sox put three on Max Fried, and they forced him to labor a bit. And that meant he was gone after three. Unfortunately, the White Sox could not do enough damage off the Yankees' pen, as we will see as we move through the highlights. In the fourth, Anthony Volpe brought home the first Yankees run of the ball game with a ground out. And then in that very same fourth inning, Jazz Chisholm rocked the ball to bring home a couple.
3: The 2-1 is laced on a line out into the gap in right center. That'll tie the game. Two runs are in. It is a double for Chisholm, and it's 3-3.
2: Spencer Jones came to the plate, and he brought home the go-ahead run for the Yanks.
3: Plate. Runner goes from first. Swinging a roller. Diving stop by Mydroff. Throw to first, and in time to get Jones. Nice play by Chase. But the Yankees now have the lead on an RBI groundout as Chisholm scores, and it's 4-3 New York.
2: But we move to the bottom of the fifth, and after a really nice hustle double by Miguel Vargas in the bottom of the fifth, Colson Montgomery brought him home with one of his three hits.
3: Sponsored by Tito's, ground ball base hit by Montgomery, and Vargas, who was on the move, will trot home. We're tied at four.
4: Boy, that is aggressive and fun to watch.
2: But we move to the seventh now, and with the Yankees threatening, the White Sox looked like they were going to whittle themselves out of trouble. But Ben Rice, with a couple of outs, comes up with a huge clutch two-out RBI.
3: The 1-2, lined, base hit, right center. It's going to roll for a bit. A run is in, and a good play by Braden Montgomery to keep Rice to a single. But the Yankees lead 5-4.
2: 5-4, and we move to the bottom of the seventh. And as we've already talked about a little bit here, with Colson Montgomery, his third hit of the evening to reach first base. On in the seventh, within one, Chase Mydroff at the plate.
3: Pitch. Line toward the corner and left, a fair ball. Colson chugging hard toward third. Here he comes, and the relay throw to the plate. Going to be a play, and he's going to be out. Volpe on the relay throw gets Colson for the third out of the seventh.
4: They had to do everything right. They did.
2: They did indeed, and the White Sox come up with the final out at the plate there in the seventh. And then In the top of the eighth, the Yankees add on, starting with Jazz Chisholm.
3: The pitch, he bunts toward third. It's a beauty, and it will be a base hit. The throw gets past Meidroff to first, and a run's going to score. Newcomb, I thought, was just going to put it in his pocket. But he threw to first, and Meidroff had to stretch to get that throw, and it just snuck under his glove, and it's now 6-4.
2: And then later that inning, Ali Sanchez with the one to blow it open.
3: And there's a swing and a drive out in the deep left, and it is gone. Ali Sanchez with a heartbreaker, a three-run homer. And it's 9-4 Yankees.
2: White Sox would claw one back in the ninth, but Aaron Boone would turn to David Bednar for one out. And Bednar has been excellent over the last 2 months. I believe he's got 20-plus scoreless outings now, and that continued yet again. He picked up the final out for his 21st save, the rare four-run save for a closer. And the Yankees claim the opener. Sox will have to take the next three if they're going to avoid a split and take this series at home before hitting the road. 312-332-3776. Let's try Andrew on the north side. What's going on, Andy?
0: How you doing, man?
2: All right. How about you?
0: I'm good. I mean, we were just at the game tonight. It's a little upsetting how it finished, but it was a fun time. You know how it is.
2: Sure. Always good. Always great to be at the ballpark, you know. But, yes,
0: it's
2: obviously the result is always better when the White Sox win.
0: Exactly. I was with my uncle, my dad, my brother, my two cousins. It was a great time. But I just have a problem when every time there's a lefty pitcher that we play against, our lineups are just so scattered and so, like, skewed from our normal lineup when a righty pitches, you know?
2: Well, Andrew, the truth of the matter is that I think this is not uncommon across baseball. It's just optimization. The truth is that Randall Grichuk, he mashes against lefties. Randall Grichuk, not so good against righties. So guess what? Randall Grichuk going to be in the lineup more times than not against left-handed pitching. And Sam Antonacci, although he's gotten more opportunities as of late, I will tell you, to go up against left-handed pitching, he is usually going to be one of the odd men out if Will wants to get some of his other, you know, hitters into the mix. And the return of Everson Pereira, I have to believe, was part of the reason why Sam Antonacci was on the bench this evening, because Pereira now gives you another right-handed option against a left-handed hitter. You know, Murakami, Vargas, Colson Montgomery, Chase Meidroth, Braden Montgomery, those five are generally going to be locked into the everyday lineup more times than not. You know, and again, Antonacci's usually going to be in there, although occasionally, because of the lefty-righty splits for him, he might from time to time be somebody who gets the odd man, you know, is the odd man out. We know Benintendi is not going to be in the lineup against lefties. I don't think this is, you know, anything that you could say, hey, well, if he starts Antonacci, Randall Grichuk leads the game off with that double that we played in the highlight show. You know what I mean? Like Grichuk, you want him in the lineup more times than not against lefties, and he's just, that's a perfect platoon opportunity to put him in the lineup. Benintendi, you want in the lineup against righties. Benintendi against lefties, not so much. You know, so it's more just playing the platoons there. And the truth is that Colson Montgomery, he wanted him in the lineup tonight, but clearly I think Will wanted to give him another night off of his feet, and that's why he gave Luis Angel Acuña the start at shortstop. So, you know, other than that, I honestly didn't really have an issue with the lineup. I think he was optimizing for the best opportunity against Max Fried. And honestly, they scored three runs in the first, so they did okay. They didn't really do any damage against most of the Yankees' bullpen. I'd say if I want to point to something else that is a little disappointing, it's the fact that in a game in which the White Sox end up, you know, losing 9-5, they ended up using both Brian Hudson and Sean Newcomb in this one. So you use a couple of your A relievers. And honestly, Hudson and Newcomb, weren't up to the task tonight. They hit, you know, a couple of their, you know, performances that left a little bit to be desired in terms of what they've done so far this year. So that was disappointing, right, that the better relievers don't come through for you. And in that game where you use your better relievers, you don't have anything to show for it. So tough night for the White Sox all around. But honestly, I wouldn't get too hung up on the lineup, folks, because it's happening across baseball. You know, just check every lineup every day. Most good teams are going to, you know, optimize their lineup with those platoon splits. It's just the reality. And honestly, it's analytically driven by front offices more times than not. It's not really the most managers are not, you know, most managers are basically just co-signing what the research team is giving them, because they've run the numbers and they've run their models and they know what hitters are going to have the best chances against the pitching that they're going up against that night. And it's not even just, you know, handedness and splits that they're taking into account, but it's also pitch shape and, you know, the type of swings that the hitters that they have available to them are, you know, going against, who has the best opportunity against those pitch shapes, at least in terms of what they're expecting. And then they also want to give themselves options later in the game when they know that the pitcher is going to be removed for bullpen help. You want to have some options and some weapons at your disposal late in the game as well. So there's a lot that's being factored into it. It's not as simple as, hey, just give me my best nine hitters and let's put them in the lineup each and every day. It's a different game. It does not work that way anymore. And part of the reason that hitters have success, and you can point to him and say, hey, man, you know, Antonacci, he's got a 281 hitter and he's got a 788 OPS. And part of the reason his numbers look like that and the reason he's got an on-base percentage well above 370 is because he's put in positions to succeed. So I think that's kind of what you have to come to grips with. And, you know, honestly, if you like, you know, I don't know why anybody would be upset with Will Venable. He has the White Sox 5 games above 500 and in first place by 2 games above the Guardians as we approach August here. So I'm personally ecstatic with the job that Will Venable has done so far this year. When we come back, we'll get you set for tomorrow's action and a look ahead at the remainder of the series in terms of pitching probables. We'll do that right here on the ESPN Chicago Hard Rock Casino White
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2: Jeff Meller back live at Wright Field here on the Yingling White Sox postgame show. Sox drop the opener to the Yankees 9-5, but we'll take a look ahead at the upcoming schedule as we do during the postgame show. 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Tomorrow, 6:40, first pitch. It will be Anthony Kay, the lefty, on the mound for the Sox. He's 7-4 with a 4.21, and he will be opposed by righty Garrett Cole, who's 3-5 with a 3.92 ERA. Wednesday night, it will be Davis Martin up against Cam Schlittler, and Schlittler has been excellent. He is 10-6 on the season with a 2.07 ERA, and he's actually right now the betting favorite for the American League Cy Young Award. On Thursday, the series finale, it's Sean Burke up against lefty Ryan Weathers for the Yankees. Then following this series, the White Sox will hit the road for 6 games over 7 days, first to Tampa, and then afterwards they will be in Boston. Before we say good evening, let's pause 10 seconds for stations to identify.
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2: That, folks, is going to wrap up our coverage this evening here at Wright Field. White Sox lose to the Yankees. Sox now 55-50 on the season. 2 games, though, still in front of the Cleveland Guardians, who did not play. Their game was washed out. They will resume tomorrow with a split doubleheader in Cincinnati. First game will be in the afternoon for the Guardians and Reds. The White Sox and the Yankees, though, again, will resume tomorrow. As always, I want to say thank you to our fine production team back at our ESPN Chicago Board of Trade studios. Thank you to Jake Santos and Mario Heron. Great job, fellas. Back here at the ballpark with us, it is the engineer extraordinaire, the best in the business, our man Ziggy, Paul Zarang, and our executive producer out here with me today, Brendan Riley. Great job, Brendan. A little bit of extra time as we got started 20 minutes late, but all's well that, well, does not end well, Sox fall, but that's okay. We've got another game tomorrow. That is the beauty of baseball. Usually when you lose, more times than not, you've got a game the next day to get after it. So that is the plan today. For Len Casper and Darren Jackson, I'm Jeff Meller. We will talk to you tomorrow. Again, pregame coverage starts at 6 o'clock with that 6:40 first pitch coming your way live here from Wright Field. White Sox and Yankees on the home of the Sox, the ESPN 1000 Hard Rock Casino White Sox Network.
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Jays, Backstabbers. Coming up, we've got Martha Reeves and the Vandellas dancing in the street. Got Friends of Distinction, Little Grazing in the Grass. And, oh, a great one. More Than a Feeling from Boston. That's coming up.

0: drift away from Dobie Gray. There's been a lot of hostility lately over these flock safety cameras that are showing up all over the country where they're tracking everything you do and everywhere you go. And I guess some people have actually been doing a lot of damage to those things. They record a lot of data on you, but here's an article for you that just kind of cracked me up, just the headline. Flock cameras keep getting smashed, so now they're hiding inside speed signs. Oh, thank you for telling me where they're at.
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1: 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You find the fun, and snap, the job's a game.
0: 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A 20-year-old man was arrested for making threats against a bridge. Sounds like he's not using his brain, not even a smidge. The sound of dogs barking in storm drains turned out to be mating frogs. Love in the sewer, and you thought your love life had gone to the dogs. Millennials are trying to make minivans cool once more. 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
2: 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I'm away from the morning show for just a couple, 3 weeks. 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

0: alive and getting there tighter, tighter. Taking a break. I got one coming up for you. Check this out. This song was composed and recorded just a few days before they took off for their April 1970 European tour. And it did quite well. Went to number 4 on the Billboard Hot 100 spring of 1970. It's by CCR.
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But there's just one thing, you see, we never ever do nothing nice and easy. We always do it nice and rough. 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But then we're gonna do the finish rough. It's the way we do Proud Mary. 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

0: gonna be rapping. What becomes of the broken heart? Well, this is kind of a funny situation here. It was a high-speed chase in the L.A. area recently, and it was at night. And there's a guy in a Dodge Charger, it's a maroon color, blacked-out windows, no headlights, and got up to, like, more than 130 miles an hour. Helicopter lost sight of him in time, and at one point he was even seen stopped at a gas station, getting a little splash of gas to continue the chase. See, people just don't plan ahead anymore.
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0: the ghetto. That's from Elvis Presley. Let's do our rule of etiquette for today. Here's a bit of cell phone etiquette that most people don't think about. It is rude to ignore a phone call and then send a text back to that person. If somebody calls you, it's like physics. You know, for every action, there's an equal and opposite reaction. Yeah. So if somebody calls you, you respond with a call when you're available. If somebody texts you, then you can respond with a text. But if they call, respond with a call, not a text.
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0: do make loving fun. That's from Fleetwood Mac. 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And this is telephone, internet kind of safety to protect you. Don't give any information to strangers or wrong number callers or wrong number texters, whatever. 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Keep it to yourself. 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
0: On the way, Stevie Wonder is going to do one called I Wish. BG, How Deep Is Your Love? You're welcome. Beach Boys, Wouldn't It Be Nice? That's coming up for you as well. And we're just going to keep things rolling along. A song called Baby, I Love Your Way. Here's Peter Frampton.

0: late in the evening. That was from Paul Simon. Oh, here you go. This video comes out of Little Rock, where a guy was struggling to cross six lanes of traffic at an intersection with a wheelchair. He was in the wheelchair having trouble getting across when something unexpected happened. Spider-Man jumped out of a Jeep, said, "I got you," and pushed him across the road. Apparently, the guy in the Spider-Man suit had been at a superhero-themed event where he was working and just happened to be stopped at the light and saw this guy struggling and jumped out as a superhero would and helped the guy in the wheelchair get across the road safely.
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0: How deep is your love? All right, let's do our brain exercise for today. Trivia question about our nation to see if you know this one. Get your brain going. What document begins with, when in the course of human events? What document begins with the line, when in the course of human events? Think about that. I'll give you the answer coming up next.
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0: Summer Rain. There's Johnny Rivers. Brain exercise trivia question. Ask this one. What document begins with the line, when in the course of human events? That, of course, being the Declaration of Independence.
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Dusty with it. There's Los Bravos. Black is Black. Coming up this hour, one called I Saw the Light from Todd Rundgren. Got Carly Simon's You're So Vain. Marvin Gaye and Kim Weston, This Takes Two. That's coming up for you right now. It's Day After Day from Badfinger.

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0: Rod Stewart, You're in My Heart. Our favorite serial record breaker has got another one now. David Rush has got more concurrent Guinness World Records than anybody ever. And he's got like way over 300 Guinness World Records or something now. Anyway, he went this time out getting the Guinness World Record for the most consecutive flaming torch juggling catches on a unicycle. Riding on a unicycle, juggling flames, all this going on at once, no thanks. He managed to do 175 consecutive catches before he had enough and got off the unicycle.
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0: That's Carly Simon. She is 83, and she just revealed she's been diagnosed with Parkinson's disease.
1: Wait a minute, Doc. Are you telling me that you built a time machine out of a DeLorean?
0: And we're going to go back into history on this date to see what happened. Let's go back to this date, 1945. On this date in 1945, a military plane crashed into the Empire State Building. It killed 14 people. It was foggy. It was flying to LaGuardia. And it just kind of got lost and smashed into the Empire State Building. This date, 1945.
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0: Let It Be. It's by the Beatles. Alrighty, let's open up the door now to the Lyrics Cafe. On the way, the one I have for you includes the lines, "I thought that they were out of their minds. How could I be so foolish?" That's on the way for you in your Lyrics Cafe, and your servers will be Wild Cherry.
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Smokey Robinson and the Miracles, there's Tears of a Clown. Getting us started on the way. You've Made Me So Very Happy. It's Blood, Sweat, and Tears. Oye Como Va from Santana. Aretha Franklin's Respect. Lots of good stuff. I'm Dusty. Here's Lover Madly. It's from The Doors.

Karen Rhodes is back every Tuesday and Thursday from 11 to noon with the Second Cup only on 93.5 1430 WCMY.

0: Classics 4 with Dennis Yost. It's called Traces. Today's road closure brought to you by pickles. A semi-truck hauling pickles crashed. Nobody was hurt. Pickles were speared, but there was pickles all over the highway, and it took a while for crews to clear up all the pickles and the truck from the road, so things had to be shut down for a bit while they cleaned it all up. So that means your barbecue is going to be short some pickles this weekend.
1: And Doug.
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0: That's Oye Como Va from Santana. Alrighty, I got a weird law here for you, this time from Virginia, where it's illegal to flip a coin in a restaurant to see who pays for coffee. Illegal to flip a coin in a restaurant and see who pays for coffee in Richmond, Virginia.
1: 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I'm away from the morning show for just a couple, 3 weeks. Hopefully, we'll be back before the end of August. In the meantime, Lou Ann Lindsay will be filling in with some of her favorite music between 7 and 11. I'll be back, hopefully, before the end of August, live here on 93.5 1430 WCMY and streaming at 1430WCMY.com.
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0: It's Olivia Newton-John, Let Me Be There. I hope that you're here after the break, because I got a special one for you. Came out in 1964, and it became the very first number one song on the Billboard charts for the Beach Boys.
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0: Breakfast in America. There you go, Supertramp.
1: Alrighty, got a recall to tell you about here. Ford recalling more than 500,000 Ford Broncos and Bronco Raptors 2021 through 2026 because of an issue with the wiring harness in the engine compartment that can cause a fire. So if you've got a 2021 through 2026 Ford Bronco, chances are you're going to be hearing from the manufacturer and your dealer and all that to get that taken care of.
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0: Temptations. It's called My Girl. On the calendar for today, oh, this looks good, National Milk Chocolate Day.
1: Karen Rhodes here from WCMY's Second Cup. 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The Second Cup is always a little fun and informative. On Tuesday morning's Second Cup, we'll have a look at the holidays for the day, plus we'll do our Tuesday top 10 list and much more. 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

0: Louis Armstrong, what a wonderful world. I agree, and I'm going to get out of here. Thank you for choosing to spend some time with me, letting me be part of your day. I do appreciate that. We'll let Paul Simon get us back to music after the break, and maybe you can't choose what happens to you, but you can choose how you react to it. So make it a great day. It is your choice.
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1: And a happy Tuesday morning to you. We plan to be good to you all day long today with the greatest hits of all time. ELO on the way, the Beatles as well. It's the Brothers Johnson. And yes, we'll be good to you.

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0: I should say semi-sweet chocolate. Somebody once mixed that into Rice Krispie Treats. If you've never done this, Rice Krispie Treats made with pretzels and semi-sweet chocolate is the bomb, as the kids used to say.
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0: and Sally in her Mustang got the greatest hits of all time and more of them on the way with the Rolling Stones, Redbone, and B.W. Stevenson. What did the B.W. stand for? Anybody know?
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0: Louis Charles Stevenson. That was his birth name, but everybody called him Buckwheat. Well, that was his nickname as a kid, and they shortened that to BW when he came out with a hit record. BW Stevenson, huge hit with My Maria, and then passed away very early in life. In fact, at age 38, after getting an infection from heart surgery. Mark Elliott here. More of the greatest hits of all time coming up on a Tuesday morning.
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0: It's 26 after. Welcome back. You're with America in the Morning. Police say a 15-year-old is under arrest after a shooting at a crowded Seattle food festival near the Space Needle left three people dead. Investigators are now piecing together what sparked the deadly violence. Jennifer King reports.
6: Seattle Mayor Katie Wilson says a teenager is being held after a shooting that killed three people at the Bite of Seattle Food Festival near the Space Needle.
7: Two died at the scene, and a third passed away at Harborview Medical Center. Official identification will come from the King County Medical Examiner's Office. The Seattle Police Department detained a 15-year-old juvenile in connection with the shooting.
6: Investigators believe there were two suspects. Teams searched a nearby IMAX theater where they initially believed that a second person had fled. Seattle Police Chief Sean Barnes.
8: There is a second shooter. We're trying to identify who that person is.
6: The gunfire erupted around 6 p.m. Sunday night, sending attendees and food vendors scrambling for safety. Adam Lombardo came back to pack up his Burmese food stand.
9: It's really sad because you think that three innocent people aren't getting up with their families.
6: I'm Jennifer King.
0: The legal battle for Andrew and Tristan Tate is about to enter a new phase as prosecutors and defense attorneys prepare for a fight over sending the brothers to the UK. With more, here's Charles de Ledesma.
10: Attorneys for social media influencers Andrew and Tristan Tate will meet with federal prosecutors in Miami to work out a schedule for the potentially months-long process of fighting extradition to the UK, where the brothers are accused of rape and sex trafficking. A date for a bond hearing and other legal details will likely be set Monday. The Tates are being held in federal detention across the street from the courthouse. They aren't required to attend Monday's conference, and their attorneys say they're not planning to be there. The brothers have consistently denied allegations of abuse and human trafficking, claiming their violent and misogynistic statements have been taken out of context. I'm Charles de Ledesma.
0: America in the Morning for Tuesday, July 28th, 2026, is produced by Tom Cusick. I'm John Trout. This is Westwood One.
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20: NBC News Radio, I'm Mark Mayfield. President Trump is set to hold meetings with two key U.S. allies in the backdrop of the memorial service for the late Senator Lindsey Graham. Scott Carr has more.
21: Israeli Prime Minister Benjamin Netanyahu and Ukrainian President Volodymyr Zelensky are both in Washington, D.C. for the service, and both plan to meet one-on-one with President Trump. Of late, Trump has appeared more publicly supportive of Zelensky, as Ukraine's war with Russia is now in its fourth year. And Trump's been more publicly frustrated with Netanyahu as Trump tries to end the war with Iran. I'm Scott Carr in Washington.
20: A destructive tornado ripped through northeast Wisconsin on Monday as a fast-moving line of storms pummeled the Midwest. The tornado caused extensive damage and left thousands without power, but no confirmations of fatalities or injuries yet. And the Coca-Cola company says its milk brand Fairlife has resumed most production in the U.S. after a ransomware attack. Mark Mayfield, NBC News Radio.
22: The world used to be afraid to say the word AIDS. Now we speak out.
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2: Here is your LaSalle County weather forecast for your Tuesday and a quick look through Wednesday night. It'll be mostly sunny day today with a high near only 83. North to northeast winds at around 10, gusting as high as 15 at times. Your Tuesday night will be partly cloudy with a low around 61. Northeast winds at around 5, becoming calm after midnight. Winds could gust as high as 15 at times. Wednesday, sunny with a high near 84 and a low around 63 under mostly clear skies. And that is your LaSalle County weather forecast for your Tuesday.

0: Good Tuesday to you from the Country Financial Studio. It's time once again for RFD Illinois. I'm Dolores Yonke.
1: I'm Rita Frazier. Do you want to talk about the heat, the border opening up in about 30 days to cattle? What do you want to talk? How about the front page of the Fulton County Farm Bureau from the ground up publication?
0: Wow.
1: Look at that.
0: What, you got colored pictures on there.
1: That's beautiful, nice publication. And you have two close friends that you work with today that made the front page.
0: Really?
1: Yes, this was from, remember that first weekend in June that Jonna, our intern, and I went over to the Roots and Relationships event at the Fulton County Farm Bureau, and we are on the very front page.
0: Very nice. You were the main attraction for that event,
1: I was a little speaker that night, and while everyone was eating their ice cream sandwiches, I was talking about making relationships and connecting the farm to the businesses in town.
0: How's that for an evening? Get to be with Rita Frazier ice cream sandwiches.
1: Well,
0: what more? Godmotherhood, apple pie, and 4-H clubs. What more could you ask for?
1: I probably should have, you know, stepped up my presentations just a bit because ice cream sandwiches are pretty hard to beat. I mean, let's be honest.
0: I'm already content.
1: I mean,
0: what else
1: it's an ice cream sandwich.
0: I'm hanging out with county people, and I'm eating ice cream sandwiches. Yeah. As an added bonus, you get Rita. All right, stay with us. RFD, Illinois.

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4: Back on RFD Illinois, I'm Rita Frazier. Farm production costs were mixed last year, but not in 2026. RFD Washington correspondent Matt Kay reports.
5: Looking back a year,
6: farm production expenditures are estimated at $490 billion for 2025, which was up from the previous year by about 2%.
5: With the largest increase, as expected, in livestock and poultry, according to USDA chief economist Justin Benavides. But the latest farm expenditure report shows crop farm spending dropped by more than 6.5%.
6: Total crop inputs, so we think about chemicals, fertilizers, and seeds, were about $70.6 billion, which generally accounts for about a third of total crop farm expenditures. And they, in some cases, were flat, and in some places went up. It was a bit of a mixed bag.
5: Fast forward to this year, and farm input costs soar. Fertilizer is up year over year by between 5% for ammonia and 37% for DAP. Since 2020, fuel and oil costs are up 32%, seeds 18%, labor 24%. The Iran war, Chinese fertilizer export restrictions, sanctions on Russian exports have all hiked U.S. farming costs. USDA's Economic Research Service projects that total per-acre production costs for all nine principal row crops will rise in 2026, pressuring margins unless crop prices improve. For the RFD Radio Network, Matt Kay, Washington.
4: Thanks, Matt. What a wild weather day yesterday. Coming up later in the program, we'll have a recap and a forecast for this last week of July. Meantime, Farm Week crop watcher Doug Upoff in Shelby County spoke with our own Colin Shope.
7: Doug, let's just start with what stage your season is in. I believe a lot of farmers we're talking to are sort of wrapping up or putting last steps on applications. Some may have it finished and are moving to a stage of less field work for a bit of time. Where are you at?
8: Pretty much waiting on rain and trying to get some fungicide applied to our latest planted crops, because we had a pretty spread out planting season. We started first part of April and we ended at the end of May. It was very spread out, so we got all sorts of crop conditions out here. And the early planted corn looks good. The May corn doesn't look good at all.
7: To put it in context, how does this season compare to the last few for you?
8: Challenging, but that's farming, so every year is different. Last year we had a pretty good year, although last year we didn't get beans planted in a timely fashion, so the yields weren't as good there, and we had good corn yields. So this year could be the opposite. I don't know. Prices are kind of helping out, but today, I mean, things are down quite a bit.
7: That was Doug Upoff, Farm Week Crop Watcher in Shelby County. For the RFD Radio Network, I'm Colin Shope.
4: Thanks, Colin. And read more from all of the Farm Week Crop Watchers in this week's edition of Farm Week. Illinois Director of Agriculture Jerry Costello excited about both state fairs in DuQuoin and Springfield just right around the corner.
9: August 13th through the 23rd is the Illinois State Fair here in Springfield, as well as the DuQuoin State Fair, which is August 28th through September 7th. I've been in this position 6.5 years, and there are a couple of telltale signs physically going on the grounds that just let you know the fair's right around the corner. The Skyglide carts, they recently have been put on the cables. The giant slide, the maintenance, it really picks up on the giant slide. It's receiving a fresh coat of paint as we speak. And then Friday, this is the kicker when you know you're really in that window. The sculptor for the butter cow arrives. And so she'll come in, make sure she has everything where she needs it, make sure the cooler that the butter cow is in, everything's up to spec. The fair is just around the corner, both fairs.
4: Illinois Director of Agriculture Jerry Costello. Agriculture Day at the State Fair in Springfield is set for August 14. A tremendous day for all of agriculture. Illinois Farm Bureau Director of Commodities and Food Systems Tasha Bunting talks about the day and the evening for the Master Showmanship Contest.
10: No doubt. So I will be there on Friday for Ag Day doing various events. And then, as you mentioned, the Master Showmanship, which is always a highlight, in my opinion, during State Fair.
4: Tasha Bunting, Illinois Farm Bureau, looking forward to the Master Showmanship Contest this year, the 27th year for that event. Back with more in a moment.
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12: Welcome back to RFD Illinois. I'm DeLoss Yonke. First of all, before we get to the weekly numbers, a down day in the markets. Yesterday we had corn down 12 to 13, soybeans down 39 to 40 cents, wheat futures down 16 to 18. Not to mention a down day in the cattle market. You especially look at 27 contracts. February live cattle down 552, April down 6.25, and deferred feeder cattle contracts from October into next summer down the $10.75 limit. What happened? Joe Camp, Comstock Investment.
13: A bloody Monday here for grain futures, livestock as well. We should mention the follow-up of the Friday cattle reports. Those were mostly mixed. We did see a turn of the corner for the all cattle on and calves count, finally up after 6 years of the July report showing decline. But then Friday afternoon as well, the announcement of the Mexican border reopening for cattle imports, a phased reopening starting in Arizona. The market, though, taking that as a negative, the speculators wanting to head for the exit. They had already been liquidating positions at a fast clip. And so the technical slide continues here for the feeder cattle, limit lower contracts included in the out months. But down while the grains were as well, and this is a broader theme across the commodity complex. There has to be something connected, of course, to crude oil futures down here this afternoon, $7.25 a barrel. So that was a loss that built throughout the day and ultimately turned away these turnaround attempts that we had early on for corn, soybeans, and wheat. Soybeans hit the hardest on a percentage basis because you have that tie back to the crude oil in a bigger way. But corn ethanol talked about more negatively after the improving margins. There, a lot of that erased in just one fell swoop. You also have some bearishness over weather, although that has to balance out against these hot temperatures we've got. The rains moving across the north, those are those sort of ridge riding rains. So it is a mix of it being hot and dry in so many places. But some prospect for rain, and again, at the end of the week here. But just negative attitude abound and a sell-off for the wider commodity complex.
12: Joe Camp at Comstock Investments. In the first 3.5 weeks of July, corn had gained about 50 cents a bushel, and soybeans had gained more than a dollar. We gave quite a bit of that back yesterday. Now, where will we go from here? Meanwhile, if you look at October 5 cattle futures going back to June 22, a close at $241. We've given back more than $22 there. And we give them back about $35 on some of these nearby feeder cattle markets in just about a month's time. All right, looking at the numbers, 86% of the state's corn crop is silking, day or two behind schedule. 30% of the corn is in the dough stage, with five-year averages 26. Corn condition is now at 59% good to excellent, 28% fair, 13% is rated either poor or very poor. The national number at 63% is a 4 percentage point drop compared to the week before. Iowa still 80% good to excellent. Nebraska 60. Minnesota as of Sunday 77. Indiana 63. 81% of soybeans are blooming. That's a couple days ahead of schedule. 50% of the crop setting pods. The five-year average is 43. Illinois crop conditions at 57% good to excellent on soybeans, 30% fair, 13% either poor or very poor. The national number went down 3 percentage points from 66 to 63. Iowa and Minnesota both at 78% good to excellent, Nebraska at 61, Indiana 63. Topsoil moisture in Illinois is considered 10% surplus, 61% adequate, 23% short, and 6% very short. Subsoil moisture is considered 10% surplus, 63% adequate, 20% short, and 7% very short. By the way, on Friday, cattle inventory report based on July 1 numbers, now back to a twice-a-year report, inventory at 94.2 million head was just slightly more than July 1 of last year. All cows and heifers that have calved at 38.1 million head was unchanged from a year ago. Beef cows down 1% with milk cows up 2%. 2026 calf crops expected to be 32.5 million head, down 2% from last year. While the cattle on feed report, also released Friday, showed inventory in feedlots was 2% more than a year ago. Placements were 3% less. Marketings were also 3% less. And a cold storage report that showed total red meat supplies in freezers were down 1% from the previous month, but up 3% from last year. Growmark recently unveiled its suite of products called Amplivo. 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
15: With the RFD Ag Market Summary for this Tuesday morning, I'm Jim Taylor. Corn, beans, and Chicago wheat all finishing Monday double-digit lower. September corn closing 451 and three quarters, down 12 and a half. December corn down 13 and a half, 474. And March corn, 489 and a half, down 13 and a half. August beans closing 1208 and a half, down 39 and a half. September beans down 40 and a half at 1199 and three quarters. November beans 12-13 and three quarters, down 39 and three quarters. September wheat closing 660, down 18. December wheat down 18, 677 and a half. March wheat 693 and a half, down 17 and three quarters. August bean meal 320.80, down 10.50. And August bean oil on Monday 71.46, down 287. Current electronic overnight trading, September corn up 3, December corn up 3, and March corn 4.92 1/4, up 2 3/4. August beans in the overnight down 3 1/4. September beans down 4 1/4. November beans down 4 3/4, 12.09. September wheat in the overnight up 1/4. December wheat down 1/4. March wheat 6.39 1/4, down 1/4. Outside markets this morning, September Brent crude oil down 2.30, 86.06. The August gold contract 40.42.70, down 34.30. Livestock grade for Monday, August feeders 3.18.25, down 7.07. September feeders down 9.52, 3.31.92. August live cattle 225.22, down to $1.85. October live cattle 218.77, down 3.72. August lean hogs up 12 cents, 102.97. October lean hogs 87.70, down to $1.22. Illinois direct barrels and gilts trading steady on Monday, 60-70. That's the RFD Ag Market Summary for this Tuesday morning. 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
16: This is Early Morning Weather Report for Tuesday from meteorologist Paul Otto for listeners on the RFD Radio Network. A substantial cooling influence when compared to yesterday's heat has arrived, courtesy of gusty northerly winds, and it's bringing everybody relief except for those areas south of I-64. Therefore, it's going to take one more day until at least about sunset today for everyone to then participate in the relief that brings us at least back to normal. And then as we get late into this week, when clouds and showers and thunderstorms return, they'll send us back several degrees below normal as we do start the weekend, while delivering to us a fourth straight Friday and Friday evening with precipitation in the state. Watch the northern plains on Friday morning before finalizing any afternoon or evening plans outside, as our northwesterly flow will bring that concentrated band of wet to central Illinois with nearly 100% coverage, along with potentially severe weather along I-74, with strong storms still possible south of there to I-70. And for the next 5 days, look for northeast Illinois to remain below normal in terms of rainfall, as everything will sink to the south. Central Illinois will be above normal, and southern Illinois near normal. For the fourth straight weekend, it looks as though Sunday does represent the best day for those outside plans, with full sunshine and temperatures still ranging about 2 to 5 degrees below normal, but our lows won't sink into the 50s like last week, but 60s will have to suffice. Mid-range forecast period for the 2nd through the 6th of August. The good news is that the extreme heat will not immediately be returning to us, as we continue with the slightly below normal temperature trend through about the 4th of August, as the eastern third of the U.S. will still have some ability to block the eastward movement of the bubble of heat. When the heat does return, it will be short-lived and be concentrated along the Mississippi River. 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Meteorologist Paul Otto for the RFD Radio Network.
17: Hogs were mixed Monday. Soybeans, cattle, and corn finished lower. I'm John Perkins with a Brownfield Market Update. 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Soybeans and corn were pressured by a drop in crude oil and better rain chances for some areas. August beans were 39.5 lower at 12.08.5. September was down 40.5 at 11.99 3/4. September corn is down 12.5 at 4.51 3/4. December was 13.5 lower at 4.74. Live and feeder cattle were lower on the phased reopening of the border to live cattle imports from Mexico. Most active October live is down 3.72 at 2.18.77. September feeders were down 9.52 at 3.31.92. And on spread trade and profit taking, August hogs were up 12 at 102.97. October was down $1.22 at 87.80. Now here's Megan Grebner with your full book of cash livestock. Megan?
18: Thanks, John. Direct cash cattle trade activity has been unsurprisingly quiet to start the week. Show lists are mixed, steady to slightly higher in Texas and Kansas, but steady in Nebraska. The bulk of the week's business isn't expected until sometime Thursday or Friday. Estimated cattle slaughter was 95,000 head, down 7,000 on the week and down more than 14,000 on the year. The cash hog market remains largely focused on demand. Domestic demand is finding some additional support as pork remains a competitive priced protein in the retail space. Globally, demand has been solid overall, and there have been some bright spots, but there are still concerns about long-term strength. Processors have been more aggressive in their procurement efforts in recent weeks, but they continue to control the pace of business. Estimated hog slaughter was 442,000 head. That's up 11,000 on the week and down more than 1,000 on the year. With John Perkins, I'm Megan Grebner for Brownfield.
12: That's all the time we have for RFD Illinois. I mentioned yesterday was my 10-year anniversary of signing the documents to buy my house.
4: Yes, congratulations.
12: Thank you. Which I got through a USDA rural development loan.
4: Yes, you did.
12: And I've mentioned it many times over the years, but it's been a while. I wouldn't have been able to get a house without it, and that made a huge impact from a family standpoint. One time, Tom Vilsack, when he was secretary, was in Leroy. I told him I couldn't have this without USDA.
4: What'd he say?
12: He was tickled to death to know that people were taking advantage of it and that
4: Why not take advantage?
12: So if you're in that situation, you're looking for a house and see if you qualify, wouldn't hurt to ask questions.
4: Good idea.
12: Never know. Thanks for joining us. I'm DeLawis Yonke.
4: I'm Rita Frazier. Have a great Tuesday.
19: Did you know that $60 billion are lost every year to Medicare fraud?
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27: NBC News Radio, I'm Mark Mayfield. President Trump is set to hold meetings with two key U.S. allies in the backdrop of the memorial service for the late Senator Lindsey Graham. Scott Carr has more.
28: Israeli Prime Minister Benjamin Netanyahu and Ukrainian President Volodymyr Zelensky are both in Washington, D.C. for the service, and both plan to meet one-on-one with President Trump. Of late, Trump has appeared more publicly supportive of Zelensky, as Ukraine's war with Russia is now in its fourth year. And Trump's been more publicly frustrated with Netanyahu as Trump tries to end the war with Iran. I'm Scott Carr in Washington.
27: The U.S. and Iran are continuing a temporary hiatus to hostilities. U.S. diplomats sought to give peace talks some space on Friday, bringing a halt to 2 weeks of military strikes. Iran said it will reciprocate following a China-led push to resume stalled diplomatic efforts in Pakistan, though Iran denied media reports that it had agreed to a 10-day ceasefire. The U.S. and Iran are currently not in official direct talks, but are negotiating through intermediaries. When direct talks resume, negotiators will have to agree on a number of controversial topics, including the future of Iran's nuclear program. President Trump is again calling for an interest rate cut.
29: We should have the lowest interest rate in the world.
27: Speaking aboard Air Force One on Monday, Trump told reporters the new head of the Federal Reserve, Kevin Warsh, is doing a fantastic job, but the Reserve Board is very political and some members may have bad intentions. Trump nominated Warsh and said he knows what Warsh wants to do. The Federal Reserve will announce its next rate decision on Wednesday. A destructive tornado ripped through northeast Wisconsin Monday as a fast-moving line of storms moves through the Midwest. The tornado caused extensive damage and has left thousands without power, but there are no confirmations of fatalities or injuries yet. And the Coca-Cola Company announced that milk brand Fairlife has resumed the majority of its production in the U.S. This comes after a ransomware attack. 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New York Senator Chuck Schumer vows to stop any attempt by the Trump administration to rename Penn Station after the president. Scott Pringle reports.
30: In a recent letter, U.S. Transportation Secretary Sean Duffy called for a name change to Penn Station, which will undergo a multi-billion-dollar renovation to expand capacity. This letter did not specify exactly what the DOT wants Penn renamed, but it comes after Duffy floated the idea of the name Trump Station last year. Senator Schumer, a Democrat, says he'll block any bill that renames Penn after Trump.
31: Democrats are fighting to renew robust infrastructure investments. Republicans are threatening those investments
0: by turning the transportation surface bill into a vehicle for Trump's vanity project.
30: In New York, I'm Scott Pringle.
27: President Trump is renewing his push to bolster the American auto industry. In a campaign-style speech at the GM Milford Proving Ground in Milford, Michigan, Trump says he's done more for auto workers than any other president. Says his tariffs targeting foreign autos have boosted domestic production. His visit comes less than 100 days before the midterm elections and a week before Michigan holds its primaries. The Democratic Senate primary contest between progressive Abdul El-Sayed and Congresswoman Haley Stevens is in the national spotlight. The winner is going to face Trump-endorsed Republican Mike Rogers. The White House is putting out a holiday call for volunteers and performers. Monica Nelson explains.
1: First Lady Melania Trump launched the volunteer and performer application submission period for this year's holiday season with an announcement Monday. Volunteers must be U.S. citizens and at least 18 years old to participate in the decorating that takes place during the week of November 23rd. The deadline to apply to be a volunteer or a performer is August 28th. I'm Monica Nelson.
27: And a detention hearing is set for social media influencers Andrew and Tristan Tate. A federal judge is going to decide August the 13th whether to release the brothers from custody while they fight extradition to the UK. Mark Nayfield, NBC News Radio.
1: There's growing conflict between the Texas Ag Commissioner and the governor. Sid Miller accused Greg Abbott of turning a blind eye to data center development after taking huge campaign contributions from the industry.
2: He's doing well with his political donors. He's not looking out for Texans.
1: Records show Abbott did take $1.5 million in donations in June from two men whose companies recently announced business deals involving data centers.
2: It's simply a wink and a nod to his data center donors.
1: He says the governor's directive to protect Texans from data center costs was just a, quote, dog and pony show. Los Angeles buyers are helping to keep San Diego home prices high, according to new data from Redfin and Zillow. John Fink explains.
3: Redfin says more people from L.A. are searching for homes in San Diego than any other metro area, with a net inflow of 2,048 people over the past year. Real estate agent Seth O'Byrne says many buyers are cashing out higher-priced Los Angeles properties and getting more house and land for the money in places like Rancho Santa Fe. For San Diegans trying to buy a home, the trend adds pressure to a market already dealing with limited inventory, high prices, and fewer homes changing hands.
1: And you may have noticed gas getting more expensive again. Daria Albinger with details.
5: If you filled up recently, you know gas prices are headed up again, due in large part to the ongoing war with Iran. AAA says the average price of a gallon of regular is $4.11 nationally. That's up more than 10 cents from a week ago. A month ago, the national average was $3.88, and a year ago it was $3.15. We're paying a little more here, $4.21 a gallon in New York and $4.19 in New Jersey.
1: And Americans continue feeling the squeeze from rising prices. New data shows inflation has picked up in recent months, driven by higher energy costs and tariff-related price increases to stretch their budgets. Experts recommend comparing prices along multiple stores, choosing private label brands, and taking advantage of loyalty program discounts, along with watching unit price sales instead of sale signs alone. I'm Monica Nelson with your consumer and business news.
6: The NFL offseason officially ends today. Several teams have already kicked off camp, but the majority of the league, 25 teams in fact, have veterans reporting to camp today. By tomorrow, full squad workouts for every team will have begun. In Tampa, one of the Buccaneers' top players is unhappy. D-tackle Vita Vea is asking to be traded after negotiations for a contract extension broke down. Meanwhile, the Vikings have added a three-time Pro Bowler. Safety and linebacker Jamal Adams is signing with Minnesota. Baseball, the Yankees already dealing with a rash of injuries, including Aaron Judge, have another player go down. All-Star Game MVP Cody Bellinger is out with a hamstring injury. Manager Aaron Boone.
7: Probably a 4 to 6 week situation. You know, the good thing is he's obviously able to move around right now, so we'll continue to do that and just allow this thing to heal and get him right.
6: The Yankees minus Bellinger got a win last night, thumping the White Sox 9-5, pulling to within 2.5 games of AL East leading Tampa Bay. I'm Matt McCoy.
8: The Northeast turns wet and stormy as a slow-moving system brings heavy rain from the mid-Atlantic into southern New England. Some of those thunderstorms could produce flash flooding and frequent lightning. Highs will be mainly in the 80s across the region. It's another hot and humid day in the southeast as temperatures make it into the 90s. Scattered thunderstorms will develop, bringing heavy downpours and localized flooding, especially along the Gulf Coast. The Midwest stays hot with highs mainly in the 90s. A few thunderstorms could become strong, especially across the Great Lakes. The dangerous heat continues across the plains, states with temperatures into the low 100s, while the southwest remains under excessive heat, with Phoenix topping the list at 116 degrees. Some isolated monsoonal storms are expected over the higher terrain. The heat is on in California as well, while coastal temperatures stay in the 60s and 70s. Inland areas will be making it into the low 100s. And in the northwest, milder weather with highs mainly in the 70s in Seattle and Portland. Inland highs in the upper 80s to the low 90s. That's your national forecast. I'm Tammy Trujillo.
4: Jim Miller here in the WCMY newsroom. Authorities have charged 18-year-old Dakota Sargent of Princeton with felony burglary in connection with the June 30th incident in Mendota. After his capture, it follows a two-day manhunt in southern LaSalle County. Co-defendant Caden Danley remains jailed on multiple charges. 21-year-old Bill Harris of Streeter pled guilty Friday to unlawful possession of an automatic weapon and domestic battery, avoiding a jury trial scheduled for Monday. Harris entered a blind plea with sentencing set for October 1. A driver hurt Monday morning after a car crashed into a tree on Route 71 west of the Starved Rock curbs along the south side of Starved Rock State Park. Initial reports prompting a life flight helicopter, but it was canceled after the driver was found conscious. The driver transported to OSF Healthcare. Emergency crews responded to an accident involving a young four-wheel rider in the 1300 block of North Avenue shortly before 2:30 Monday afternoon. The boy transported conscious but possibly suffering a broken collarbone. He was transported to OSF in Princeton. State Senator Sue Resin said Illinois must address its affordable housing shortage but opposes Governor Pritzker's proposed Build Act, arguing it would shift zoning and land use authority from local governments to the state. Resin compared the measure to Illinois' solar farm law, saying it similarly reduces local control over development decisions. In a social media post, Republican gubernatorial candidate Darren Bailey said he would ban Flock license plate reader cameras statewide if elected, arguing the technology enables mass surveillance and threatens driver privacy. Bailey cited concerns over alleged nuisance of license plate reader data by some law enforcement personnel and called for stricter limits on the system's deployment. The Illinois Department of Employment Security reporting higher unemployment rates across several northern Illinois counties in June. DeKalb, Kane, and Kendall counties each posting 4.4% unemployment rate, while LaSalle County recording 3.4%. Rates increased between 0.2 and 0.5 percentage points from June last year. Aurora's unemployment at 4.9. Illinois Valley Brain Injury Clubhouse got a $7,500 grant from the Midland States Bank Foundation to support its education, health, and wellness program. The funding will help provide opportunities for individuals with brain injuries to learn, grow, and improve overall well-being. I'm Joe Miller in the WCMY Newsroom.
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11: 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Ellen Green, 74, passed away at Goldwater Care Marseilles on July 20th. Cremation rites for Ellen Green will be entrusted to Ottawa Funeral Home. A celebration of life will take place at the AFSCME Union Hall at 410 West Joliet Street in Ottawa on July 31st at 3 o'clock in the afternoon. Michael Woody Gage, 70, of Ottawa, passed away on Thursday, July 23rd at his home surrounded by his loving family. A celebration of Woody Gage's life will be held on August 22nd from noon until 4 p.m. at the American Legion dugout. You can find these full obituaries on our website, which you can access for free anytime at 1430wcmy.com. 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
12: It's time for the 93.5 1430 WCMY Sports Report for your Tuesday. Well, the Yankees beat the White Sox 9-5 in Chicago after a late start due to rain prior to the game. Brian Hudson was charged with the loss after allowing one run on two hits in his relief appearance. Chicago has now dropped three of its last four. The series resumes tonight with a 6 p.m. pregame and a 6:40 first pitch right here on your official White Sox station, WCMY. The Cubs stumped the Cardinals 7-3 in their series opener from St. Louis. Alex Bregman and Nico Horner each went 4-for-5 with a home run. Chicago has won 3 of 4. St. Louis has dropped 4 of 5. The four-game series continues tonight. Under Cubs news, they're parting ways with Jameson Taillon, the team designated the starter for assignment. The move comes after Taillon allowed 7 runs in 4 innings and an 8-7 loss to the Pirates on Sunday. He posted a 5.92 ERA in 76 innings this season with the Cubs. NFL training camps are heating up. Veterans for the Bears and Chiefs are reporting to camp today. The Hall of Fame game is 1 week away from Thursday. In collegiate sports, Ohio State is being picked to win the Big Ten football championship by the conference's media. The league's preseason poll dropped yesterday, giving the Buckeyes a narrow edge over Oregon, which received 11 first-place votes to OSU's 15. Illinois, well, they're picked to finish 9th, and Northwestern 14th. The Big Ten hype train kicks into gear today with the start of Media Day in Chicago, and that is your Tuesday Sports Report.
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12: Here is your LaSalle County weather forecast for your Tuesday and a quick look through Wednesday night. It'll be mostly sunny day today with a high near only 83. North to northeast winds at around 10, gusting as high as 15 at times. Your Tuesday night will be partly cloudy with a low around 61. Northeast winds at around 5, becoming calm after midnight. Winds could gust as high as 15 at times. Wednesday, sunny with a high near 84 and a low around 63 under mostly clear skies. And that is your LaSalle County weather forecast for your Tuesday.

Cream in the White Room on 93.5, 1430 WCMY. Good morning. It's Lou in for Jay as Jay heads to surgery today and then to recovery for a little while. In the meantime, I'm going to try to, well, not fill his shoes at all. Jay's got too big of shoes for me to fill, but I tell you what, I will at least keep you company in the morning until Jay returns after his surgery. And I've got lots of great music, things to talk about. Did you know that today is Chocolate Milk Day? It's also Hamburger Day, and actually...

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0: Kenny Loggins on 93.5. 1430 WCMY. I had the pleasure of meeting Kenny Loggins. I was at a Kenny Loggins concert, and we had backstage passes. And as we're waiting to see Kenny Loggins backstage, guess who else is waiting to see Kenny Loggins? Sammy Sosa. It was at the height of the Sosa and McGuire, you know, home run hitting series. And he was there watching Kenny Loggins along with us. How about that? So we got to meet some baseball celebrities as well as some music celebrities all in the same trip. I'm Lou, filling in for Jay. Glad to have you along on this Tuesday morning.
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0: Elton John with Benny and the Jets on 93.5, 1430 WCMY. I'm Lou, filling in for Jay LaSueur. And, you know, there's something really cool going on out at Matheson State Park. If you've never been out there for this, it is something I really encourage you to go check out. And that is the sunflower field is blooming. Yes, out at Matheson State Park in Oglesby, there is this huge sunflower field. You can go out, you can take pictures and all that. You cannot pick the sunflowers, by the way. There is like a $175 fine if they catch you doing it. So don't pick the sunflowers. But it's pretty easy to get to. You just follow, when you get out by Matheson, you start looking for the sunflowers on the posts, and that's where you'll find the sunflower field.
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0: Just grooving with the Rascals on a Tuesday morning. Glad to have you along. Good morning. I hope your morning's rolling along great. I was talking about Matheson's sunflower fields, and I don't think it's the only sunflower field around. So you may find others you can check out. But did you know this? The sunflowers follow the sun. You know, the sun rises in the east, sets in the west, and the sunflower's face always faces the sun, wherever the sun is. So whatever part of the day you get out to Matheson to see the sunflowers, you can kind of guess where the sunflowers are going to be. They're going to be facing the sun. Just a little bit of flower trivia for you on this morning on 93.5 1430 WCMY.
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5: Here is your LaSalle County weather forecast for your Tuesday and a quick look through Wednesday night. It'll be mostly sunny day today with a high near only 83. North to northeast winds at around 10, gusting as high as 15 at times. Your Tuesday night will be partly cloudy with a low around 61. Northeast winds at around 5, becoming calm after midnight. Winds could gust as high as 15 at times. Wednesday, sunny with a high near 84 and a low around 63 under mostly clear skies. And that is your LaSalle County weather forecast for your Tuesday.
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1: NBC News Radio, I'm Mark Mayfield. President Trump is set to hold meetings with two key U.S. allies in the backdrop of the memorial service for the late Senator Lindsey Graham. Scott Carr has more.
2: Israeli Prime Minister Benjamin Netanyahu and Ukrainian President Volodymyr Zelensky are both in Washington, D.C. for the service, and both plan to meet one-on-one with President Trump. Of late, Trump has appeared more publicly supportive of Zelensky, as Ukraine's war with Russia is now in its fourth year. And Trump's been more publicly frustrated with Netanyahu as Trump tries to end the war with Iran. I'm Scott Carr in Washington.
1: The U.S. and Iran are continuing a temporary hiatus to hostilities. U.S. diplomats sought to give peace talks some space on Friday, bringing a halt to 2 weeks of military strikes. Iran said it will reciprocate following a China-led push to resume stalled diplomatic efforts in Pakistan, though Iran denied media reports that it had agreed to a 10-day ceasefire. The U.S. and Iran are currently not in official direct talks, but are negotiating through intermediaries. When direct talks resume, negotiators will have to agree on a number of controversial topics, including the future of Iran's nuclear program. President Trump is again calling for an interest rate cut.
3: We should have the lowest interest rate in the world.
1: Speaking aboard Air Force One on Monday, Trump told reporters the new head of the Federal Reserve, Kevin Warsh, is doing a fantastic job, but the Reserve Board is very political and some members may have bad intentions. Trump nominated Warsh and said he knows what Warsh wants to do. The Federal Reserve will announce its next rate decision on Wednesday. A destructive tornado ripped through northeast Wisconsin Monday as a fast-moving line of storms moves through the Midwest. The tornado caused extensive damage and has left thousands without power, but there are no confirmations of fatalities or injuries yet. And the Coca-Cola Company announced that milk brand Fairlife has resumed the majority of its production in the U.S. This comes after a ransomware attack. You're listening to the latest from NBC News Radio. New York Senator Chuck Schumer vows to stop any attempt by the Trump administration to rename Penn Station after the president. Scott Pringle reports.
4: In a recent letter, U.S. Transportation Secretary Sean Duffy called for a name change to Penn Station, which will undergo a multi-billion-dollar renovation to expand capacity. This letter did not specify exactly what the DOT wants Penn renamed, but it comes after Duffy floated the idea of the name Trump Station last year. Senator Schumer, a Democrat, says he'll block any bill that renames Penn after Trump.
5: Democrats are fighting to renew robust infrastructure investments. Republicans are threatening those investments by turning the transportation surface bill into a vehicle for Trump's vanity project.
4: In New York, I'm Scott Pringle.
1: President Trump is renewing his push to bolster the American auto industry. In a campaign-style speech at the GM Milford Proving Ground in Milford, Michigan, Trump says he's done more for auto workers than any other president. He says his tariffs targeting foreign autos have boosted domestic production. His visit comes less than 100 days before the midterm elections and a week before Michigan holds its primaries. The Democratic Senate primary contest between progressive Abdul El-Sayed and Congresswoman Haley Stevens is in the national spotlight. The winner is going to face Trump-endorsed Republican Mike Rogers. The White House is putting out a holiday call for volunteers and performers. Monica Nelson explains.
6: First Lady Melania Trump launched the volunteer and performer application submission period for this year's holiday season with an announcement Monday. Volunteers must be U.S. citizens and at least 18 years old to participate in the decorating that takes place during the week of November 23rd. The deadline to apply to be a volunteer or a performer is August 28th. I'm Monica Nelson.
1: And a detention hearing is set for social media influencers Andrew and Tristan Tate. A federal judge is going to decide August the 13th whether to release the brothers from custody while they fight extradition to the UK. Mark Mayfield, NBC News Radio.
6: There's growing conflict between the Texas Ag Commissioner and the governor. Sid Miller accused Greg Abbott of turning a blind eye to data center development after taking huge campaign contributions from the industry.
7: He's doing well with his political donors. He's not looking out for Texans.
6: Records show Abbott did take $1.5 million in donations in June from two men whose companies recently announced business deals involving data centers.
7: It's simply a wink and a nod to his data center donors.
6: He says the governor's directive to protect Texans from data center costs was just a, quote, dog and pony show. Los Angeles buyers are helping to keep San Diego home prices high, according to new data from Redfin and Zillow. John Fink explains.
8: Redfin says more people from L.A. are searching for homes in San Diego than any other metro area, with a net inflow of 2,048 people over the past year. Real estate agent Seth O'Byrne says many buyers are cashing out higher-priced Los Angeles properties and getting more house and land for the money in places like Rancho Santa Fe. For San Diegans trying to buy a home, the trend adds pressure to a market already dealing with limited inventory, high prices, and fewer homes changing hands.
6: And you may have noticed gas getting more expensive again. Daria Albinger with details.
9: If you filled up recently, you know gas prices are headed up again, due in large part to the ongoing war with Iran. AAA says the average price of a gallon of regular is $4.11 nationally. That's up more than 10 cents from a week ago. A month ago, the national average was $3.88, and a year ago it was $3.15. We're paying a little more here, $4.21 a gallon in New York and $4.19 in New Jersey.
6: And Americans continue feeling the squeeze from rising prices. New data shows inflation has picked up in recent months, driven by higher energy costs and tariff-related price increases. 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I'm Monica Nelson with your consumer and business news.
10: The NFL offseason officially ends today. Several teams have already kicked off camp, but the majority of the league, 25 teams in fact, have veterans reporting to camp today. By tomorrow, full squad workouts for every team will have begun. In Tampa, one of the Buccaneers' top players is unhappy. D-tackle Vita Vea is asking to be traded after negotiations for a contract extension broke down. Meanwhile, the Vikings have added a three-time Pro Bowler. Safety and linebacker Jamal Adams is signing with Minnesota. Baseball, the Yankees, already dealing with a rash of injuries, including Aaron Judge, have another player go down. All-Star Game MVP Cody Bellinger is out with a hamstring injury. Manager Aaron Boone.
11: Probably a 4 to 6 week situation. You know, the good thing is he's obviously able to move around right now, so we'll continue to do that and just allow this thing to heal and get him right.
10: The Yankees minus Bellinger got a win last night, thumping the White Sox 9-5, pulling to within 2.5 games of AL East leading Tampa Bay. I'm Matt McCoy.
12: The Northeast turns wet and stormy as a slow-moving system brings heavy rain from the mid-Atlantic into southern New England. Some of those thunderstorms could produce flash flooding and frequent lightning. Highs will be mainly in the 80s across the region. It's another hot and humid day in the southeast as temperatures make it into the 90s. Scattered thunderstorms will develop, bringing heavy downpours and localized flooding, especially along the Gulf Coast. The Midwest stays hot with highs mainly in the 90s. A few thunderstorms could become strong, especially across the Great Lakes. The dangerous heat continues across the plains states with temperatures into the low 100s, while the southwest remains under excessive heat with Phoenix topping the list at 116 degrees. Some isolated monsoonal storms are expected over the higher terrain. The heat is on in California as well. While coastal temperatures stay in the 60s and 70s, inland areas will be making it into the low 100s. And in the northwest, milder weather with highs mainly in the 70s in Seattle and Portland, inland highs in the upper 80s to the low 90s. That's your national forecast. I'm Tammy Trujillo.
13: I'm Jim Miller here in the WCMY newsroom. Authorities have charged 18-year-old Dakota Sargent of Princeton with felony burglary in connection with the June 30th incident in Mendota. After his capture, it follows a two-day manhunt in southern LaSalle County. Co-defendant Caden Danley remains jailed on multiple charges. 21-year-old Bill Harris of Streeter pled guilty Friday to unlawful possession of an automatic weapon and domestic battery, avoiding a jury trial scheduled for Monday. Harris entered a blind plea with sentencing set for October 1. A driver hurt Monday morning after a car crashed into a tree on Route 71 west of the Starved Rock curbs along the south side of Starved Rock State Park. Initial reports prompting a life flight helicopter, but it was canceled after the driver was found conscious. The driver transported to OSF Healthcare. Emergency crews responded to an accident involving a young four-wheel rider in the 1300 block of North Avenue shortly before 2:30 Monday afternoon. The boy transported conscious but possibly suffering a broken collarbone. He was transported to OSF in Princeton. State Senator Sue Resin said Illinois must address its affordable housing shortage but opposes Governor Pritzker's proposed Build Act, arguing it would shift zoning and land use authority from local governments to the state.
14: President compared the measure to Illinois' solar farm law, saying it similarly reduces local control over development decisions. In a social media post, Republican gubernatorial candidate Darren Bailey said he would ban flock license plate reader cameras statewide if elected, arguing the technology enables mass surveillance and threatens driver privacy. Bailey cited concerns over alleged nuisance of license plate reader data by some law enforcement personnel and called for stricter limits on the system's deployment. The Illinois Department of Employment Security reporting higher unemployment rates across several northern Illinois counties in June. DeKalb, Kane, and Kendall counties each posting 4.4% unemployment rate, while LaSalle County recording 3.4%. Rates increased between 0.2 and 0.5 percentage points from June last year. Aurora's unemployment at 4.9. Illinois Valley Brain Injury Clubhouse got a $7,500 grant from the Midland States Bank Foundation to support its education, health, and wellness program. The funding will help provide opportunities for individuals with brain injuries to learn, grow, and improve overall well-being. I'm Joe Miller in the WCMY Newsroom.
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16: 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Cremation rites for Alan Green will be entrusted to Ottawa Funeral Home. A celebration of life will take place at the AFSCME Union Hall at 410 West Joliet Street in Ottawa on July 31st at 3 o'clock in the afternoon. Michael Woody Gage, 70 of Ottawa, passed away on Thursday, July 23rd at his home surrounded by his loving family. A celebration of Woody Gage's life will be held on August 22nd from noon until 4 p.m. at the American Legion dugout. 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
16: It's time for the 93.5 1430 WCMY Sports Report for your Tuesday. Well, the Yankees beat the White Sox 9-5 in Chicago after a late start due to rain prior to the game. Brian Hudson was charged with the loss after allowing one run on two hits in his relief appearance. Chicago has now dropped three of its last four. The series resumes tonight with a 6 p.m. pregame and a 6:40 first pitch right here on your official White Sox station, WCMY. The Cubs stumped the Cardinals 7-3 in their series opener from St. Louis. Alex Bregman and Nico Hoerner each went 4-for-5 with a home run. 1. Chicago has won 3 of 4. St. Louis has dropped 4 of 5. The four-game series continues tonight. Other Cubs news, they're parting ways with Jameson Taillon, the team designated the starter for assignment. The move comes after Taillon allowed 7 runs in 4 innings in an 8-7 loss to the Pirates on Sunday. He posted a 5.92 ERA in 76 innings this season with the Cubs. NFL training camps are heating up. Veterans for the Bears and Chiefs are reporting to camp today. The Hall of Fame game is 1 week away from Thursday. In collegiate sports, Ohio State is being picked to win the Big Ten football championship by the conference's media. The league's preseason poll dropped yesterday, giving the Buckeyes a narrow edge over Oregon, which received 11 first-place votes to OSU's 15. Illinois, well, they're picked to finish 9th, and Northwestern 14th. The Big Ten hype train kicks into gear today with the start of Media Day in Chicago. And that is your Tuesday Sports Report.
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16: Here is your LaSalle County weather forecast for your Tuesday and a quick look through Wednesday night. It'll be a mostly sunny day today with a high near only 83. North to northeast winds at around 10, gusting as high as 15 at times. Your Tuesday night will be partly cloudy with a low around 61. Northeast winds at around 5, becoming calm after midnight. Winds could gust as high as 15 at times. Wednesday, sunny with a high near 84 and a low around 63 under mostly clear skies. And that is your LaSalle County weather forecast for your Tuesday.

orthopedic surgery, and we wish him all the best. He's undergoing surgery today, so you might want to say a little word to the man upstairs for Jay, all right? Here comes

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0: Coolidge, your love is lifting me higher and higher. 93.5, 1430 WCMY. Another hot, sticky day today. Not quite as bad as yesterday. Yesterday, it was just plain miserable, wasn't it? Kind of hazy and sticky and just miserable. I talked to a friend of mine who lives up by Plainfield. They had a tornado warning in their area. He said it got all dark, and he says, you know, he has one of those weather spinners outside. He says it was going in every which direction. He says, I thought it was going to be another version of Twister or something. We didn't get any of that yesterday, did we? I know, kind of crazy. So hot and humid. It's summer. It's Illinois. I guess we got to live with it, right?
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0: it. Where did that song ever come from? I don't even remember that being a hit. Do you? Okay. Yeah, if you said I haven't heard that song in a long time, then I must be doing my job. Glad to have you along this morning. I'm Lou, and Jay LeSueur is on medical leave, and that's okay. It's nothing serious, just having a little orthopedic work done. When he's done, he'll be our $6 million morning man. 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

0: 93.5, 1430 WCMY. It was on this date in 1998 in Chandler, Arizona. Actually been to an ostrich festival in Chandler, Arizona. There were four witnesses that saw an accident happen. And what those four witnesses did was they lifted a 2,400-pound car high enough for a 16-year-old boy who was trapped underneath it to crawl out. Abraham Vila suffered severe cuts and bruises, but he was alive. When the auto that hit him while he was on his bicycle landed on top of him, the witnesses jumped into action and four people lifted that car off of him. Amazing things can happen when you put your mind to it.
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4: Here is your LaSalle County weather forecast for your Tuesday and a quick look through Wednesday night. It'll be mostly sunny day today with a high near only 83. North to northeast winds at around 10, gusting as high as 15 at times. Your Tuesday night will be partly cloudy with a low around 61. Northeast winds at around 5, becoming calm after midnight. Winds could gust as high as 15 at times. Wednesday, sunny with a high near 84 and a low around 63 under mostly clear skies. And that is your LaSalle County weather forecast for your Tuesday.
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1: NBC News Radio, I'm Mark Mayfield. President Trump is set to hold meetings with two key U.S. allies in the backdrop of the memorial service for the late Senator Lindsey Graham. Scott Carr has more.
2: Israeli Prime Minister Benjamin Netanyahu and Ukrainian President Volodymyr Zelensky are both in Washington, D.C. for the service, and both plan to meet one-on-one with President Trump. Of late, Trump has appeared more publicly supportive of Zelensky, as Ukraine's war with Russia is now in its fourth year. And Trump's been more publicly frustrated with Netanyahu as Trump tries to end the war with Iran. I'm Scott Carr in Washington.
1: A destructive tornado ripped through northeast Wisconsin on Monday as a fast-moving line of storms pummeled the Midwest. The tornado caused extensive damage and left thousands without power, but no confirmations of fatalities or injuries yet. And the Coca-Cola company says its milk brand Fairlife has resumed most production in the U.S. after a ransomware attack. Mark Mayfield, NBC News Radio.
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6: Here is your LaSalle County weather forecast for your Tuesday and a quick look through Wednesday night. It'll be mostly sunny day today with a high near only 83. North to northeast winds at around 10, gusting as high as 15 at times. Your Tuesday night will be partly cloudy with a low around 61. Northeast winds at around 5, becoming calm after midnight. Winds could gust as high as 15 at times. Wednesday, sunny with a high near 84 and a low around 63 under mostly clear skies. And that is your LaSalle County weather forecast for your Tuesday.
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8: Former FDA Commissioner Scott Gottlieb says the agency does not yet have the cyclosporiasis outbreak under control.
1: He said during an appearance on Face the Nation that while the FDA has done well in tracing the issue to Central Mexico and specific farms, the situation remains unresolved. Gottlieb added that officials cannot be certain the identified growing region is the only source of contamination. Federal and state investigators have linked iceberg lettuce from central Mexico to almost 2,000 cyclospora cases across 9 states. Those affected states include Illinois, Indiana, Kansas, Kentucky, Michigan, Ohio, Oklahoma, Pennsylvania, and West Virginia. I'm Mark Mayfield.
8: A study shows finances and brain health are tied together. British researchers looked at 2,700 people 80 and up and found that those in the bottom 20% financially in their midlife were slower on cognitive tests and they scored worse on memory tests in their later years. Health update, I'm Sarah Lee Kessler.

Ease it into the morning with Bill Withers and Ain't No Sunshine on 93.5, 1430 WCMY. Lou in for Jay today, and another hot, sticky one, and not a lot of sunshine today either. It's that time in Illinois where it's just plain warm and muggy, like a big old wet dog hanging on your back. You know, it is. It's so warm that the corn actually boils on the ear while it's standing in the field, right? You know what I'm talking about. I just saw some corn that didn't look so good over the weekend. Looks a little shocky. We could use a rain. Did you get a few sprinkles last night? Some folks did, some folks didn't.

Karen Rhodes is back every Tuesday and Thursday from 11 to noon with the Second Cup only on 93.5 1430 WCMY.

0: Sunshine in My Life on 93.5, 1430 WCMY. I'm Lou, filling in for Jay. Who am I? Well, you maybe have heard me on the weekends. I'm usually here on Saturday and Sunday afternoons from noon until 6. And they asked me that while Jay was on medical leave if I could stop by and spend a little time with you folks in the morning. And I said, hey, it would be my pleasure. It was on this date in history that a lady by the name of Beatrice Potter was born in 1866, and she spread a little sunshine. Yeah, in 1894, she went ahead and she wrote a letter to a critically ill child. Now, in that letter, she told the story of four little rabbits. Do you know them? I bet you do. Flopsy, Mopsy, Cottontail, and Peter. That's right. The story has since been published in 17 languages and was inspired by her own rabbit, Benjamin H. Bouncer. Happy birthday, Beatrice Potter.
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0: 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Reardon Poole is saying I love you, and I'm going to throw you a party. It's a pool party coming up August 2nd from noon until 5 at the pool. The pool's just down the street, just down the block from me, from where I work in my regular job. And they're going to have, on August 2nd, they will have free entry, food, frozen treats, and a whole lot of fun. And the Ottawa YMCA has backpack giveaways, too. So it's going to be a great pool party, August 2nd, noon until 5, over at Reardon Pool. Hope you get a chance to check it out. 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

0: Paul McCartney and Wings. 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I was just talking about Reardon Pool and their pool party that's coming up on the 2nd. But today is Tuesday. And did you know that over at Reardon Pool, they're open until 7 p.m. on Tuesdays and Thursdays for working families? 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So take advantage of that tonight. Be nice to have a little dip in the pool.
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1: NBC News Radio, I'm Michael Kastner. President Trump will meet with Israel's Benjamin Netanyahu and Ukraine's Vladimir Zelensky in Washington, D.C. today. Trump lately appears more publicly supportive of Zelensky in his country's war with Russia and more publicly frustrated with Netanyahu as Trump tries to end the war with Iran. Authorities are assessing the damage after a magnitude 7.1 earthquake shook southwestern Japan. The U.S. Geological Survey reports the quake's epicenter was near the coastal city of Uki. At least 50 people have been reported injured and some buildings and bridges have collapsed. A new study shows eating an avocado every day reduces the risk of heart disease in obese adults.
2: So this means that one small dietary modification every day can improve your long-term heart disease risk.
1: The findings are out of Penn State University. Michael Kastner, NBC News Radio.
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7: Here is your LaSalle County weather forecast for your Tuesday and a quick look through Wednesday night. It'll be mostly sunny day today with a high near only 83. North to northeast winds at around 10, gusting as high as 15 at times. Your Tuesday night will be partly cloudy with a low around 61. Northeast winds at around 5, becoming calm after midnight. Winds could gust as high as 15 at times. Wednesday, sunny with a high near 84 and a low around 63 under mostly clear skies. And that is your LaSalle County weather forecast for your Tuesday.
8: Cattle futures are mixed. Hogs, corn, and soybeans are higher. I'm John Perkins with a Brownfield Market Update. You better build bigger bins. It's just a suggestion, but regardless, be ready to maximize your per acre profits with MX Series corn by Stein. Stein has yield. After a mixed start to the session, soybeans are up. The USDA's National Good to Excellent rating was down 3 points in the week, and traders are watching forecasts for August very closely. Export demand solid, and President Xi is expected to visit the White House in late September. August beans are up 1 1/4 at 1209 1/2. September's 2 1/2 higher at 1202 1/4. August bean meal's up 20 cents at 321. August soybean oil's down 60 at 7086. Corn's higher, seeing a bounce with a 4% week-to-week drop in the USDA's national crop rating. Crude oil's down, even if movement in the Strait of Hormuz is still slow. September's up 5 1/2 at 457 1/4. December's 5 1/2 higher at 479 1/2. And wheat is mixed. The good to excellent rating for spring wheat held, but the port of very poor category was up, and harvest is just getting started. The U.S. winter wheat harvest is over 80% complete. September Chicago's up 3 1/2 at 663 1/2. Taking profits, December cotton's down 43 at 8045, but November rice oversold is up 2 at 1406 1/2. Live cattle are up. Had a widespread direct business. August lives 175 higher at 226.97. October's up 210 to 220.87. Feeders are mixed. Nearbys are higher. Deferred months are lower, and that is largely based on supply expectations, short-term versus long-term. September feeders are still up 585 at 337.75. And expecting good packer demand, August hogs are up 7 cents at 103.07. October lean is 52 higher at 88.32. Crude oil's just above 81 a barrel. John Perkins, Brownfield.

Neil Diamond with Crecklin Rosie, 93.5. 1430 WCMY. I'm Lou filling in for Jay. And if you're looking for something to do on Friday night, you might want to head to Streeter. Blind Mice is going to be jamming the clock. Blind Mice is a band. They're going to be jamming the clock at the Clock Tower at Heritage Park in Streeter. And it gets underway at 7 o'clock at Heritage Park. Go check it out. It's free, open to the public, and something from our community calendar. 935-1430 WCMY. 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

0: James Taylor with Fire and Rain on 93.5, 1430 WCMY. Lou filling in for Jay on this Tuesday morning. Glad to have you along. Looking for some place to go jam this weekend? How about right in the park? It's my favorite park, Washington Square Park. I enjoy that park so much. And Saturday night, the music in the park is Radium City Rebels. And they've got some of that old-time rock and roll, and they really know how to rock the place. It looks like music starts at 6. So bring your blanket, your lawn chairs, whatever you want. Something to sit on. Yeah, there's some park benches and picnic tables and things like that to sit on, but they fill up fast, especially when there's a band like this in the house. That's 6 o'clock this Saturday night, Music in the Park at Washington Square on 93.5, 1430 WCMY.
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1: Busted flat in Baton Rouge, waiting for a train.

0: 1830, WCLY, Lou N for J. And one of my favorite posts lately on Facebook, yeah, I'm on Facebook. One of my latest posts on Facebook has been this one. Have you seen it? It's so true. It said, I did not survive Y2K, 9/11, swine flu, bird flu, multiple recessions, and that time that I woke up in a cornfield, and COVID, just to be taken down by diarrhea lettuce. Ain't that the truth, huh?
1: When you hear Chicago White Sox baseball on 93.5, 1430 WCMY, it is proudly brought to you by the following sponsors. SOCU, the Central Illinois Regional Airport, and OSB Community Bank.

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0: 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Just about time for me to get out of here. I have a regular day job, too, that I got to go to, but it's been great to spend the morning with you. I'll be here for a little while anyway while Jay's recovering, so I hope you'll join me again tomorrow morning on 93.5, 1430 WCMY. In the meantime, God bless and you have a great day.
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2: Here is your LaSalle County weather forecast for your Tuesday and a quick look through Wednesday night. It'll be mostly sunny day today with a high near only 83. North to northeast winds at around 10, gusting as high as 15 at times. Your Tuesday night will be partly cloudy with a low around 61. Northeast winds at around 5, becoming calm after midnight. Winds could gust as high as 15 at times. Wednesday, sunny with a high near 84 and a low around 63 under mostly clear skies. And that is your LaSalle County weather forecast for your Tuesday.
0: 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The Second Cup is proudly brought to you by Seattle Sutton's Healthy Eating. And now, here's your host, Karen Rhodes.
1: And here we go for a Tuesday morning. The date is July 28th, and time for your Second Cup on WCMY. And today on the Second Cup, I'm stirring it up a little bit. Opening up just a little bit differently. This happens every once in a while where I start with the guests. I kind of do it backwards. I start with the guests and then I do my opening segments, well, more in the middle or at the end of the show. So keep everybody kind of on their toes that way, right? So we're going to start out the Second Cup today on WCMY with Wayne Eichelkraut and Elena Iverson in the studio. Am I saying your name correctly?
3: Yes.
1: Because yeah. Elena, I have... a granddaughter, Elena.
3: Okay.
1: And there's can be just little differences in these names.
3: There are. There are a lot of variations.
1: Yes.
3: I get
1: yes.
3: Elena a lot.
1: Yeah. Yeah.
3: So, Elena's how it is.
1: All right. Very good. So Elena. Beautiful name. And Wayne, my good friend here, also in the house, and we have so much to talk about.
4: Well, what we're looking at here, okay, we got so much going on in the next couple, 3 weeks that we thought we'd come in and sit with you and let everybody know what's going on. I mean, we can hardly keep track of it. It's hard for us. We have to be in different places all the time.
1: Oh, I can't even imagine, Wayne,
4: it's like,
1: honestly.
4: You know, you're on the move constantly.
3: Yep.
4: But like I said, we got to start out with basically my favorite kids fishing rodeo.
1: I knew you were going to say that one. That was your favorite.
4: This is year 40, okay?
1: Year 40.
4: Yeah, and we're moving. We're actually moving to Dayton Ridge Golf Course because the city has purchased that land for soccer fields and a lot of other things to be brought out there. So, and they do have a pond out there, and there is fish in the pond. So we thought this is a better place to actually have a fishing rodeo start now and to go on for whatever.
1: Yeah, that's perfect.
4: But, you know, we think it's going to be great. And this is Thursday night, 5 to 7, at Dayton Ridge Golf Course. We're still calling it that, even though the rec board's got a big new sign up there. That's where they're building
1: it.
4: Okay.
1: But everybody will know it still as Dayton Ridge Golf Course.
4: Just
1: in
4: next
1: case
4: to the Moose.
1: Right
4: next to the Moose.
1: Yeah.
4: Okay. Which is next to PetSmart, okay? So, you know, come on out, bring your kids. Everybody gets a prize. Everybody gets a fishing pole. I mean, we got plenty of fishing poles. We got plenty of prizes. I mean, the kids are really going to enjoy it and have a lot of fun. They've had a lot of fun over the years, and there's a lot of medallions and stuff that we got for the kids.
1: Very cool.
4: So, it's a great time for the kids.
1: It's a family event. I love
3: this.
1: All these kids and families can come out and enjoy. And we were talking before we came up on the air, and I said, I can remember, Elena, you're too young.
4: Mm-hmm.
1: I'm just going to say that right away. But Wayne will remember when it was Daddy Co.
4: Yeah.
1: And years ago, they had a lake out there, and it was like a swimming hole. The kids could go swimming there.
4: It's been a long time ago.
1: Long, long time ago.
4: Well, we look at it, too, now. See, I'm literally going on my third generation of kids here. Okay, you got kids and the kids that were out there before, and then the grandparents were kids back when I first started. Now it's kind of like, holy cow. So, you know, it's like third generation, and it's great because anytime you can give something for a kid to do that keeps them, gets them out of the house, gets them off a computer, and, you know, gets them motivated a little bit.
1: Yeah.
4: It gives them something to do that they might enjoy in the future. And, I mean, Ottawa's got a fishing team now, which is
1: yeah.
4: different. So, you know, it's really great. So, I mean, hey.
1: An event that stands the test of time. Absolutely. 40
3: Absolutely.
1: Years.
3: Mm-hmm.
1: Holy cow.
4: Come down and enjoy it. This has been going on since the sesquicentennial. Okay, that was back in 87.
1: So, now, do we know what kind of fish are
4: there? It'll be bluegills and bullheads, and there's carp in there, too. So,
1: okay.
4: Yeah, there is all kinds of different kind of fish in there.
1: And the kids should bring their own poles and
4: bring their own poles, but they do get a free pole for the future, so yeah.
1: Okay, and bring your own bait and things
4: No, we'll have the bait there.
1: You'll have the bait there, just
4: bring
1: the pole.
4: Bait will be there for the kids, yep.
1: Okay, and bring your family.
4: Yep.
3: We just ask you to show up, and we'll provide whatever right. you don't have.
4: That's the way it literally works out.
3: And it's for all ages, so it's fun to have an event that can cater to anywhere from 2 to 3 years old to teenagers.
4: Yep. Moms and dads are helping the little kids, which is great. So, and the little kids get just smiles on their face if they catch a little fish. It's unbelievable.
3: Yep.
4: Well, now you can tell them about Annie last year too.
3: Yeah, Annie,
1: your niece.
3: My daughter.
1: Your daughter.
3: So, yep. She did the fishing rodeo last year for her first time, and she talks about it every time we cross the bridge now.
1: Oh.
3: So she's really looking forward to this Thursday.
1: And how old is she?
3: She just turned 3.
1: Oh.
3: Yep.
1: What a fun age that is.
3: Wayne got her hooked.
4: Yep.
1: That's a funny way to say it with fishing.
3: Yeah, right?
4: So we got a lot of other things going on this weekend, if you'd like to start, Elena.
3: Yeah, so kicking off Friendship Days with the Fishing Rodeo on Thursday, like Wayne had mentioned. And then Friday, historically, Patty Gray's dancers perform in the Jordan Block at 5 p.m., following the Jordan Block performers, we have Mia Angela performing from 5:30 to 7:30 in acoustic performance. She's a local to Ottawa, a new emerging artist. So it's a new initiative or program we're wanting to bring to the city for next year. So this is kind of testing it out this year to see how it goes.
4: This is Elena's idea. She kind of brought it up to me that maybe we should have the young kids that are coming up that are just starting.
1: Uh-huh.
4: And, you know, we do a lot of things, so why not give it a try?
1: Yeah, promote them.
4: You know.
1: Yeah, for sure.
3: Yeah, so the hope is that next year we can have an Ottawa Rising Artist series where we can block out stage time for up-and-coming artists who maybe don't have the experience and are trying to get their names out there. So it's something we're looking to bring for next season, but we figured we might as well put a feeler out this Friday.
1: I love
3: so
1: that.
3: We're excited.
1: I love
3: yeah.
1: That. Yeah, that's very cool.
3: Yeah. And then after Friday, Saturday, we have our traditional Music in the Park.
4: Correct. Yeah.
3: In addition to Music in the Park, we have the car show in the Upper East parking lot put on by the LaSalle County Cruisers. And then there will be a craft and vendor sale in the Jordan Block on both Saturday and Sunday.
1: And Music in the Park will be back in Washington Park. Correct?
4: It'll be in Washington
3: Absolutely.
4: Park. Radium City Rebels will be playing. Okay. It'll be a good time. And they play Fire Department is doing some cooking. So they are going to have brats and hot dogs?
3: Yep. This weekend, they'll have brats and hot dogs. They're going to be doing the next 3 Music in the Parks. So the following weekend, I think they're going to be doing pork chop sandwiches. And then the third weekend, they'll be doing a combination of all 3. So we're really excited to have them fundraising for their organization and also providing affordable food options for our guests.
1: That's a great
3: Music
1: idea.
3: In the park.
4: We had the American Legion. We've been going around to all different places, Nonprofits,
3: yep.
4: okay.
1: Yeah.
4: And look,
1: help them make some money. Yeah.
4: Right. And we got, American Legion did it for a while, and we've been trying to get more, and hopefully next year more people want to actually come. And people get used to the idea that there's going to be food there and stuff like that. Now they've been asking us.
3: Yep.
4: So.
1: Yeah. Then they'll start planning for it.
4: Yeah.
3: Absolutely.
1: For that dinner,
3: That's the hope, is that we can provide an affordable food option while also fundraising for local organizations in our community. So.
1: And I know Music in the Park has been back to Washington Park. I just want to remind people, it was only
4: one
1: on the Jordan Block for 4th of July.
4: Right.
1: That was it.
4: Right.
1: The rest of them are all back in Washington Park. You do have the one on Friday evening on Jordan Block, though, right?
4: Yeah, Jordan Block Jams will be August 14th. That'll be Hotel California. I've seen them in concert. They are excellent. They are the number one Eagles tribute band, and they are super.
1: Is that this Friday?
4: No, this will be August 14th.
1: August 14th, okay.
3: In a couple of weeks, but we're expecting a big crowd, so I would recommend getting your lawn chair set up early and getting your spot. It's going to be one you're not going to want to miss.
1: Yeah,
4: they were fabulous.
1: So. I believe you.
3: So then after Saturday, we roll into Sunday. Sunday is our annual back-to-school pool party at Reardon Pool.
1: Oh, yeah.
3: So we just take the normal pool hours noon to 5, and it is free swim to everybody. So we obviously will have to, you know, keep an eye on capacity. So we will be handing out wristbands to make sure that we aren't over their capacity limit. But we
4: look at 500, I think it is,
3: yep.
4: Right around that area.
1: Yeah.
4: We are going to have pizza, pop.
3: Yep, we have Sam's and Bianchi's Pizza that'll be served at 1 p.m.
1: Yum.
3: We'll have a variety of pop and water options.
4: We
3: partnered with Ottawa Recreation, and they are sponsoring, I'm going to butcher this name, La Mach, the ice cream truck that's out north.
4: Yeah.
1: Oh.
4: The one by Kroger's.
3: Ice cream truck.
1: I don't know how to pronounce it either, but there'll be an ice cream truck there.
3: Yes, in the parking lot, and you will get a voucher for a free scoop of ice cream. And then we also were lucky enough to partner with the YMCA as well, and they are bringing 500. They've upped it from 200 to 500 back-to-school backpacks for the kiddos.
1: Holy cow.
3: So they were able to get this donation from Costco, and we are so excited to have them and to give to the kids that show up to have a good time.
4: Well, they were going to do 200, but I don't like the idea of what if there's 300 kids, okay?
1: Yeah.
4: To me, that's, you know.
1: Yeah, you want to make sure everyone can have one.
3: So we're really grateful for that partnership.
4: Yep.
3: We're looking forward to it. We have a lot of interactive pool games divided up between age groups. One of our volunteers from our special events committee has taken that role on. So Randy Puckett will be leading all the games and activities. There will be prizes and giveaways. And we'll have Sean Manley DJing again this year. And he works at the YMCA, so has a lot of good relationships with the younger kids. So it's a really fun day.
1: So
3: you didn't come last year, I highly recommend you stop and visit us this Sunday.
1: So again, this is Sunday.
3: Yep.
1: Noon to 5 at what used to be called Reardon Pool.
4: It's still called Reardon Pool.
1: Okay.
4: We never changed the name.
1: Okay, Reardon Pool. It's
4: pool,
1: a city pool.
4: Up
1: on Norris Drive.
3: Yep.
1: Noon to 5, and you can come anytime during those hours.
4: Correct.
3: Anytime.
4: Yep.
1: Backpacks, pizza, ice cream,
4: pop,
1: games.
4: Pop, water.
1: You just can't
3: Yeah,
1: beat
3: we're
1: it.
3: Just one big bash before
1: Dang.
3: Everyone goes
1: yeah.
3: back
1: that
3: to
1: school.
3: That sounds
1: terrific.
3: Yes, we are so excited.
4: The one year we did
3: Taylor Swift dance party.
1: Oh, right. I remember that.
3: Yeah,
4: and it's
1: fun
4: pretty
1: too.
4: Hard for us to beat that.
1: Yeah.
4: So we went to the pool days, and we kind of liked that idea. You know, Elena thought of this, so, and Abby, and they got together, and we decided, you know, this is not a bad idea, okay?
1: This is a great idea.
4: For the kids to get to enjoy themselves.
3: It kind of caters to all people, as opposed, the Taylor Swift was fantastic, but it's for a certain group of people that, so this opens it up to everybody.
1: Right.
3: That was our goal.
1: I think it's
4: you can
1: a
4: tell that
1: idea.
4: We really enjoy having fun.
1: I'm all about fun on my show, too, Wayne. I like to have fun, too. Yeah. So get the family together, go to the pool Sunday, noon to 5.
3: Yep.
1: And the kids, the kids get in free.
4: Everybody gets in free.
1: Everyone's free.
3: It's a free day.
1: Free pizza, free pop, free water, free ice cream, free games, free prizes, free backpacks.
4: Yep.
3: You don't have to bring a penny.
4: Bring a towel, that's all.
1: That's awesome.
4: Bring a towel.
1: Very nice, very nice. Okay, so that's this Sunday, noon to 5 at Reardon Pool. We did mention the fishing rodeo Thursday evening.
3: Yep. Tomorrow, I believe the 29th, is the City Rec Carnival. That is at Thornton Park.
4: Yep.
3: If you don't know the details on that, make sure you follow Ottawa
4: Recreation.
3: It'll
4: be from 11 to 1, okay? I talked to Piper yesterday, and they were looking at the idea, but they decided it was going to be so hot that they kind of cut it down a little bit. She's been working with us. She's our new representative or coordinator for the rec board, and we've been working together, and this is just a great thing now that we got all different groups we can pull in together and do things together.
1: It's wonderful.
4: Yeah, so, it's really nice.
1: So, again, this is at Thornton Park.
4: Tomorrow
1: from 11 to 1.
3: Yep.
1: And if it's hot, they do have the wonderful splash pad,
4: yes,
1: don't they?
4: Yes, they do.
1: Over
4: there? Yep.
3: Sure
4: yep.
1: So you might want to wear a swimming suit.
3: That
1: or
3: would
1: just
3: be wise.
1: Get wet. You know, you can just get wet when it's hot.
4: She also has trucks

0: trucks and trucks of prices. Okay, because I seen them. There's bags and bags and bags. Because I was out there yesterday, and I was out there checking out the pond to make sure everything was okay.
1: Sure.
0: And just hauling all that stuff down there is unbelievable.
1: That's just fabulous. Mm-hmm. It's wonderful that you have all these family events for all these kids and parents, and just bring the whole family down, kids, cousins, mm-hmm. everybody come.
2: Absolutely. If you have any questions, you can always call me at City Hall or message us on Facebook. And if I don't have the answer, I can point you in the right direction.
1: All right. Now, let's talk about what else you have.
0: Go ahead.
2: Okay.
1: They have to look it up. They have long lists, folks, they have to look it up.
2: We have Music in the Park through August 29th. We already hit on our last Jordan Black Jams, which is Hotel California. So the other main thing that Wayne probably wants to talk about is debate days.
0: Okay, so.
1: This is a big one, too. And I just saw a big announcement on Facebook about this.
2: Okay, yep.
1: I'll let you share, but I did see it.
0: Well, literally, there is so much going on. We're starting on, Friday night we have, August 14th, we have Hotel California.
1: Right.
0: Then we pop right into debate days, okay? Saturday, August 15th, we got a puzzle contest, America's 250th Researching Revolutionary Ancestors. We got the Great Taste Debate, which I'm going to try because there's different restaurants going to have different types of food. We got the Flag Scavenger Hunt. Sunday, we got the Black Hawk War Lecture. Lincoln Douglas Tea and Quilt Trunk Show. That's at Reddick's Mansion, Animals to Taste, and the Flag Still Scavenger Hunt. Monday, we got the 7 Debate Lecture. Got Downtown Shop Downtown, Great Taste, Flag Scavenger Hunt. Tuesday, we got the 18th, we got Lincoln's Town Lecture, Shop Downtown, Great Taste, Flag Still Hunting Down the Flags. Okay. Wednesday, we got Chris Valentino. Concert at the Abbey. We got the Great Taste Debate. We got Shop Downtown. Thursday, your Shop Downtown, Tale of Two Bluffs movie at the Roxy. Okay, that is free. Okay.
1: Yes.
0: It'll be the Wallace and Hasek tapes that we made from the Scouting Museum, which I'm part of. Okay.
1: Yeah, I saw the Hasek one. It was great.
0: So they'll be shown there, and that'll be free. Donations are welcome always, but it is free to the public.
1: Right.
0: All right, and we're still tasting the restaurants. I'm still going around tasting the restaurants.
1: Well, you got to eat every day, right?
0: Yeah. Mm-hmm. And Friday, August 21st, we got Third Friday Market, which is great. We got the Best Beard Contest.
1: Now, that's going to be very interesting, Best Beard Contest.
0: Yep. So we have to check that out and see what we got to do there. And I think I'm one of the judges. I'm not sure. I have to ask Donna again. She kind of mentioned it a long time ago. We got music by the Illinois 33rd Band. It's a brass band, big band.
1: Oh, that'll
0: okay,
1: be awesome.
0: Okay, that'll be at Washington Park.
1: Mm-hmm.
0: Okay. And we also got the Great Taste and Scavenger Hunt we're still doing. Saturday, we got the Old Time Fair in Washington Park. There's all kinds of different games. There's a farmer's market. There's a bag tournament. There's like the duck, pick the duck out of the pond. I got to look at all the posters you got up there, so make sure that you get everything here. It's like there's so many different games. It's unbelievable.
1: And the old time fair.
0: Yeah.
1: In Washington Park, that's going to be
0: right.
2: And in conjunction, with the farmers market, and there's just going to be old time fair games set up for kids mm-hmm. and families to play.
1: Yeah.
0: So we're actually looking at the farmers market on Jackson Street. Lincoln Douglas debate reenactment we're going to have.
1: And
0: that'll be at 4 o'clock in the afternoon.
1: Yeah, I want to make sure we mention that. That's a really, really big one mm-hmm. in my mind anyway. Yeah. The Lincoln Douglas debate reenactment is at 4 p.m. Saturday, August 22nd, if you want to put it on your calendar. If that's something you really want to see, that's a big thing for our city, Lincoln
2: Douglas.
1: Absolutely.
0: We're still waiting on confirmation. We have confirmation from the Republicans that they will be here for a debate, Senate debate, if the senator or the lady running for Senate for the Democratic Party will come. So we want to make sure that, that might still go on. We're waiting to go to the... We got a little bit of time yet.
1: Yeah.
0: They haven't committed yet. So we're waiting, so we're not going to mention names. But the Republican Party has committed they would be here if they show up.
1: Okay.
0: Okay. American Legion has a cookout. There's ice cream during the day. There's ice cream

0: last week or the week before, and she was talking about, well, the big balloon, mm-hmm. and you know, and how, you know, she had this goal, you know, she needed to raise so much money to be able to have this balloon.
1: Right.
0: And we talked about how this Lincoln balloon is like a balloon that would be in the Macy's parade.
1: Right. Yeah. Yeah.
0: So this is huge, and, yeah. and I got a kick out of Donna. She's really excited about this. This having it now coming to fruition. She didn't quite have enough money at the time.
1: She does now.
0: But she does now. Yeah. I guess it came from the Ottawa Visitor Center that they finally reached their goal. This balloon is 35 feet tall, and I said, well, now, you think about the size of this thing.
2: Yeah.
0: Where do you blow this up?
1: Well, it's helium. She's got it all.
0: Well, she does, but I thought it was funny because she said, well, I think we're going to try to do it behind the Ottawa Visitor Center. And I said, oh, that'll be amusing because you're going to watch it like growing up behind the building, like peeking over the building, and pretty soon the whole balloon will be up.
1: And it takes 26 people to run this thing, to walk it. Yeah, so I mean.
0: And I think she was looking for volunteers. I
1: yeah,
0: don't
1: she
0: know.
1: Still
0: she
1: is
0: still
1: looking
0: is.
1: For volunteers.
0: Okay.
1: Yeah.
0: And they'll have a little training on how to handle it, which I know for Macy's Day Parade, they have to be trained in that. And they're all going to have matching shirts.
1: Yep.
0: You know, just out in, like out in New York.
1: I do have one. So.
0: Do you?
1: Yeah, I do.
0: Are you going to be one of the handlers?
1: No, I'm actually going to be lining up to help line up the parade.
0: Oh, okay.
1: We do the Fall Fest, we do the Lighted Christmas Parade, so we're pretty good at getting these
0: parades
1: lined up.
0: Yeah, you know what you're doing.
1: Yeah,
0: yeah, so, you're experienced.
1: Yeah,
0: yes.
1: we got it. Rich Crum is actually setting this up, and he's one of our members of the Special Events Committee, and we kind of work together on getting these parades going and stuff like
0: that.
1: We got this down. So if you don't see me walking with the mare and that, you know I'm going to be back there with the horses, behind the horses, with the shovel and the broom.
0: Okay. Yeah. All right. Anything else to add?
1: Well, they got the virtual duck race. That's going to...
0: Oh, yes. I have my duck in my office.
1: I got like 5 of them now. So.
0: Well, I did the package deal.
1: Yeah.
2: There you go.
0: I did that one. So keep my fingers crossed.
1: Yep.
0: So I forget how many come with the package, but that's what I did.
1: Yeah, there's 5 in a package. But it's going to be a lot of fun. There's going to be a lot of things to do. So, I mean, just enjoy it. I mean, there's so much going on in the next three weeks here in Ottawa. It's almost unbelievable.
0: So if folks want to see the whole layout of the schedule, because we went over a lot of it today,
2: absolutely.
0: But it was a lot for everyone to kind of jot down or anything, where can they find it?
2: So Ottawa Visitor Center website has, if you go to their events calendar, you can do a month at a glance, and you can see all the events going on in Ottawa. And on the page, they have quick links to the different resources and information for debate day. So that would be the main place you're going to want to look. But I know the Visitor Center is on social media. Our Special Events Committee group is advertising it on social media. So is the Ottawa Area Chamber and then the Ottawa Downtown Association. So they're all great resources and pages to follow for what's going on in our town.
1: Well, I tell you, I'd like to actually make a comment here. I'd like to thank, first of all, our Special Events Committee, the YMCA, Donna over there at the Visitor Center and them, okay, and our rec board for the stuff they're doing. We're coordinating together. Things are really turning to the direction that I'd love to see.
2: Yep.
1: And I think the city of Ottawa should be very proud of all these people, because us coordinating together and doing all this stuff is fabulous.
0: Yes, and having enough people to cover it also, not just a few have to do everything, is really important when you have so many things happening at once. So you're doing a fantastic job. And, you know, first thing coming up, folks, is the Fishing Rodeo this Thursday.
2: Yep.
0: 5 to 7
1: at Dayton Ridge, Daddico, whatever you want to call it. Dayton Ridge Golf Course. It's Daddico to me.
0: And just bring a fishing pole. That's all you need.
1: That's all you need.
0: Because Wayne's got you covered.
1: Right.
2: We got everything else.
0: And then don't forget about Sunday. I want to remind you about Sunday, too. I know Music in the Park and Jordan Block Jams, also Friday night. But that would be Friday. Then Music in the Park Saturday. Sunday is the free swim at Raritan Pool for
1: pizza,
0: families.
1: Pizza, ice cream, pop, water,
0: backpacks.
1: All kinds of games and prizes.
0: And it's all free.
1: Yeah.
2: It's like Oprah. Like,
0: You get pizza. You get a toy.
2: I love that.
0: You get a toy.
1: It's so much fun.
0: Me, I go for

0: the pizza alone.
1: Well, like last Saturday, we had Music in the Park. We had roughly about 800 people at Music in the Park.
0: It's huge.
1: We had a cooler night, though, so that was kind of nice, too.
0: Yeah,
1: the week
0: for
1: before,
0: sure.
1: It was kind of really hot.
0: But, yeah. But I'll tell you, people love it.
2: Absolutely.
0: Just love it.
2: And again, as always, for all events, we will be monitoring the weather. So if there is any inclement weather for anything, just again, give us a call. Check out our social media pages. We will be announcing everything live time. So if there is bad weather, we will be addressing that, and you can check on our
1: social media. It really makes it tough on Saturday when you're sitting there looking at the weather, and you know band really doesn't want to play because they're afraid that they're going to get their equipment wet and stuff like that. And you got to make that decision.
0: Thousands of dollars worth of equipment, bands, you know.
1: And you got to make that decision, and it comes down to basically, hey, we either go for it. And I don't like the idea that I say we should cancel, because if I cancel and then it's nice out, I look like an idiot. But,
0: you got to make that decision. Well, you can't control the weather, and you have to keep everybody safe. You know, 4th of July was one of those days this year.
1: Oh, that was a tough
0: where we
1: one.
0: Had, oh, my gosh, we had all that rain, and you thought, oh, well, they're not going to have this.
2: Right.
0: And you know what? The sky opened up. The sun came out.
2: Yep.
0: And, went off.
2: We have a group of people who are monitoring it, and
1: we called in the park. We got the stage blown off. The band showed up. We got going. Everything turned out the way it was supposed to. It was kind of stressful, but we got it done.
0: I bet. I kept thinking of you guys. Like, oh, my gosh, this would be
1: But once we got the band there and started playing, it became enjoyable, and we relaxed.
0: Yeah, and tons of people came out.
1: Yep.
0: They have faith in you, Wayne, and all of your staff.
1: Sometimes I tell you what, it's tough. But anyway, if we got another couple seconds here, I'd like to put on another hat for a second.
0: Absolutely.
1: Okay, I just have to bring up that, as you know, I oversee on CAT, too.
0: Yes.
1: Okay, and we are looking for some people, okay? We need a dispatch supervisor. We need a full-time route coordinator. We need drivers, and we need a custodian. So, I mean, there's jobs available. Just go on city website and look under NCAT. But come on out. Put your application in. We definitely need drivers. Unbelievable, okay?
0: I do believe it because when I go to the Y, I always see NCATs, and then I volunteer at the hospital. I always see the NCATs there, and then I always see them coming and going through town.
1: Well,
0: they are busy.
1: You got to realize we do 350 rides a day, and we also, this is all around LaSalle County. This is not Ottawa. This is all around LaSalle County. We go to Peoria. We actually are starting to head towards Joliet. We do go to Morris. We're already working on our ways to Rockford now, to hospitals up that way. So we're all over the place. We're coordinating with other groups like B-Part and other.
0: Yes.
1: And Reagan.
0: Yes.
1: So we are coordinating with them so we can actually get people where they need to go. But we do need workers, okay?
0: And if you're looking for a job, here you go.
1: And I noticed that if you go to every place out there, everybody's got signs out they need help.
0: Yeah.
1: Okay, it's like, you know, but this is a good job and it's heartwarming, okay? So
0: you help so many people when you have a job like that. It's vital to the people in your communities out there. Did I hear in the news in Streeter they're for NCAT they're getting what would you call it, like a yard for the vehicles or something that.
1: We're looking at doing a place in Streeter, but we haven't found a place that we could afford yet.
0: Yes.
1: But we are looking at moving. We got a substation over in Peru, okay?
0: That's what I would call a substation.
1: Yeah. And we want to put a substation in Streeter. We just haven't found a spot yet.
0: But you're based in Ottawa, right?
1: Yeah, we're based. The big part of us is in Ottawa.
0: Right.
1: Yeah.
0: Well, you're doing a terrific job with that.
1: We got 7 or 8 buses over there in Peru. And we have 5 or 6 buses that are basically full-time over there in Streeter 2.
0: And then we have the ones in Ottawa. And you cover all of LaSalle County.
1: All of LaSalle
0: County.
1: And
0: you're looking at Rockford area. And
1: we do have bring people to Rockford. We now.
0: You
1: we do bring
0: are.
1: People to Peoria.
0: Okay.
1: We do take people to Morris. So we've been, we've even taken people to Princeton Hospital. So, I mean, we're all over now. So we're growing. We're probably one of the best in the state of Illinois.
0: And it's a huge need. People need this.
1: Well, we started in 2012, but we didn't ever believe that we had ever got this big. And if we had more money, we could get even bigger.
0: Yeah.
1: But, you know, it's unbelievable. So, but we got that.
0: Here's a question for you. If someone wants to book a ride, say, on the NCAT, if they have, I don't know, a doctor appointment.
1: Right.
0: How do they do that?
1: I would actually just call NCAT, okay, and that would be...
0: I put them on the spot, sorry.
1: You know, it's 888-433-NCAT, like.
0: Oh,
1: okay.
0: Well, easy.
1: Yeah, so but we would have them go out there. They could call, make their reservation. I would make it as soon as you made the doctor's appointment, though.
0: Yeah.
1: So if you make a doctor's appointment for a month or two down the road,
0: yeah, get it
1: call
0: booked.
1: Now.
0: Yes.
1: And get it. Okay.
0: Yeah.
1: It's a lot better that way.
0: Because they're busy.
1: Yeah. We
0: and
1: are
0: you
1: busy.
0: You want to make sure you have your ride.
1: Yeah.
0: And so, not only do you take them, you bring them back, right?
1: Right.
0: Yeah. What so, a great service.
1: It's not the same Absolutely. People, but your bus will go here, and then maybe another bus will pick you up. Yeah. But yeah.
0: Yeah. Oh. The ride will be there. And it's very minimal charge for that,
1: right.
0: correct?
1: In town's $2.50, out of town's $5. But it's and hard to believe, but 46% of our rides now are people going to work. That's
0: I never
1: unbelievable.
0: Would have thought that. Wow. It's Nobody probably must, cheaper, if
1: well,
0: depending on where you work,
2: mm-hmm.
0: than the gasoline.
1: Yeah, we pick up one kid at Marcel's and take him to Utica every day. To work.
0: Plus, you're not
1: up.
0: Putting miles on your car.
2: Yeah.
0: If you have one.
1: Yeah, so it's unbelievable.
0: Yeah. So it's used for many reasons, folks. It's not just for hospitals and doctor's appointments. It goes a lot of places.
1: Right.
0: Right.
1: So anyway, come enjoy all the festivals this weekend and the following weekends. And remember the Kids Fishing Rodeo this Thursday, though.
0: Yeah. We want a big turnout for that. It's Wayne's 40th year, so... Let's have a big turnout at the rodeo. Don't forget, it's out at the old Daddy Coke off course, Dayton Ridge, whatever you want to call it. That's where it is. It'll have a new name soon, as Wayne said.
1: Yep.
0: So lots to do here in our area. There's no reason to say, I can't find anything to do. I'm so bored. There's plenty to do. If you just look into it, you'll find lots of choices. So, Elena, Wayne, thanks for coming in today. I appreciate your time.
1: Thank you very much for having us.
0: Yeah, anytime. You guys are always welcome. You know that. So we'll take a break here. We'll come back with more of your Second Cup right here at 93.5 1430 WCMY.

0: All right, back on the Second Cup Tuesday morning. I'm Karen Rhodes, and you're listening to 93.5 1430 WCMY. Taking you right up to our noon hour here. And I thought we'd have a peek at the holidays for today. As I said at the top of the show, I'm kind of switching it up just a little bit. I guess we're ready to go, so I said, come on in. We're going to do this now. And thanks to Wayne Eichelkraut, along with Elena Iverson, for coming in and talking about all of the upcoming events in Ottawa. My goodness, so many. I hope you could keep up with it all. But if not, you can always check it out, you know, on social media, of course. You can just go to the Ottawa Visitors Center or, you know, City of Ottawa. They're all right there if you're looking. So you can get all that information also on Facebook. They have Facebook for special events here in Ottawa and the Ottawa Visitors Center. And as Elena said, everything will be in real time. So if weather turns and they need to make some changes, you will find it there. So lots to do, for sure. I think we have Friendship Days coming up, they said. That starts this Thursday with the Fishing Rodeo. And, of course, Jordan Block Jams is Friday. And then Saturday, Music in the Park. Sunday, Free Swim at Reardon Pool starting at noon, going till 5. 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So, boy, take the family out and enjoy. All right, let's have a look at holidays for today. It is National Hamburger Day. I love a good hamburger, I'm not going to lie. I love a good cheeseburger, too. I would take either one of those. So, National Hamburger Day today. Many people claim to have invented the burger, but most sources point to Louis Lassen as the person who invented the burger, okay? It came from Louis's lunch in New Haven, Connecticut on July 28th in the year 1900. But notice the date there, July 28th. This is the reason why July 28th is National Hamburger Day. Because that's the day Louis's lunch, which I believe was probably a little restaurant-type thing back in 1900, Louis Lassen invented the burger. Now, besides the hamburger being made of ground beef, which is what I prefer, okay, there are many variations of the burger. More and more, I would say. You know, very creative burgers, you know, like you can find burgers with, I don't know, mac and cheese on top. There's just many variations now. Also, you can find burgers like turkey burgers or veggie burgers or bison burgers. My son Michael loves the bison burger. But I have a daughter that loves the veggie burger. So it's a matter of taste, right? Now, burgers are commonly served, of course, at fast food restaurants, but you really find them everywhere. Diners, even, you know, high-end restaurants, you'll find a good burger. I'm trying to think. My favorite is at Green Gable down just north of Bloomington Normal. Right by, I think it's Lake Bloomington. Love the burgers there. Well worth the drive. And if you go in the fall, most likely you'll see deer on that drive to Green Gable for your delicious burger. Because Artie and I have seen many deer down there and making our trip down there for their delicious burgers. But even in our own area, in our own restaurants here, there's great burgers. So maybe celebrate National Burger Day today by going to one of your local restaurants and enjoying a delicious burger, whichever way you like it. Veggie, turkey, beef. Or, you know, we have fast food places where you can get them too. But Some of the earliest restaurants that served burgers were, for instance, White Castle. They started serving them in 1921. Now, their burgers, I almost would not call them burgers. They're little sliders. Compared to a real burger, I mean, they're okay, but, you know, I like a big, juicy burger, not the little slider burger. They started serving them in 1921. QP hamburgers started in 1923. I never heard of that one, but, of course, that was back in 1923, so, you know, that was a long, long time ago. Also, Big Boy. You remember the Big Boy restaurants? I think they're down south. I don't know. Maybe there are still some Big Boys down there, but they began serving burgers in 1936. And, of course, the big one, McDonald's, began in 1940. So get your hamburger today and enjoy whichever way you like it. All right. Also, today is National Milk Chocolate Day. Oh, yeah. I love dark chocolate, but I sure like milk chocolate, too. I would not turn that down, I'll tell you that. When you think of chocolate, who do you think of? Well, of course, you think of Milton S. Hershey, right? Maybe you do. But I also love Cadbury chocolate, so I could go a lot of ways. But Milton S. Hershey really comes to mind. Now, Milton, he started out with a candy business at the age of 14, and he was quite successful, but the candy was Lancaster Caramels. Well, then he went to the 1893 Columbian Exposition in Chicago, and he was enamored by the chocolate making he saw there, especially the milk chocolate. And that's all it took. The first milk chocolate Hershey bar was produced in 1900. So he saw that in 1893, 7 years later, he was producing the Hershey bar. Okay? And by 1905, Hershey's, Milton, by the way, Hershey, had an enormous factory in Derry Township, Pennsylvania. Okay? And that was in 1905. And then, with Hershey's support, a company town sprang up around the factory. I've been there. This is very true. The factory was there first. Then the town sprung up around the factory. And I'm sure it supplied many jobs for the people there, right? And Milton would get milk from nearby farms to make his milk chocolate, because, of course, there's milk in milk chocolate. And do you ever think about the Hershey's Kiss now? How did that come about? Well, Milton Hershey invented that, the little Hershey Kiss of milk chocolate, which is the same chocolate as the milk chocolate bar, but he created the Kiss in 1907. And its trademark foil wrapper was added in 1924. So that tells you that the Hershey Kisses didn't start out with those foil wrappers right away. That came later. So I would say get your hamburger today, and for dessert, well, maybe a little milk chocolate would be appropriate on this milk chocolate day. Also on our holiday list today, National Soccer Day. And when I saw that, I thought, well, it's too bad that did not land when we had the World Cup going on here. That would have been pretty cool, right? But we're happy with it today because soccer, or as other countries call it, football, is getting bigger and bigger and bigger and bigger in the United States. And, of course, we have our own Ottawa Soccer League, and they're going to be starting up, building them a new home out where the fishing rodeo is going to be, but that's going to become new fields for the Ottawa Soccer League, and much more is going to be out there, but for sure they're going to have the soccer fields out there. That will be developed, I suppose, over the next couple of years. So that's how big it's getting. I can remember having the folks in that wanted to start the Ottawa Soccer League on the second cup a few years back, and they were just starting out, and look how big it is today. It's huge. I believe the last couple of years they've signed up 500 youth here in the city of Ottawa to play in the Ottawa Soccer League. That is a ton. So it's huge. Also on our holiday list for today, it's National Water Park Day. So when you think of water park, you think of water slides, lazy rivers, maybe wave pools. Of course, swimming pools would be part of that, splash pads, maybe a water playground. Those are all parts of water parks, right? And according to my information, water-themed amusement parks are very popular, and they are both relaxing and exhilarating. So, you know, we've had some really hot days here, and I'm sure we're going to have more. So you'll be able to get to the water park probably more yet this summer, I'm sure very soon, as the temperature continues to rise again. We had those really hot, humid days, and now it's today. Now it doesn't seem so bad, but I can tell by looking at AccuWeather here in the on the one of the computer screens here in the studio. I see that, you know, later in the week the temperature will be rising up more. So enjoy a water park. All right, let's see, what else do we have to do? Oh, you know what it is? It's Tuesday, isn't it? Do you remember what we do on Tuesday? I sure do. It's time for our Tuesday top 10 list right here on your second cup.
1: Roger that, we're a go. Here we go. It's time on the second cup for the Tuesday top 10 list.
0: All right, here we go. Your Tuesday top 10 list for today. We're looking back at the 1950s. Okay. So here you go. This is top 10 funny things. Well, kind of funny, weird, odd. Well, I don't know. If you told your kids about them today, they'd think, well, that's weird. Anyway, these are funny things from the 1950s. You are glad are not around anymore. Okay? Number one, cigarette ads. Well, we're glad those aren't around, aren't we? We learned a lot over the years of the effect cigarette smoking can have on your health, and they got rid of those cigarette ads quite a few years ago now. Number two, smoking everywhere. Remember when you could smoke anywhere? Anywhere. On airplanes, in restaurants, even in hospitals, in offices. Anywhere. It was just a common thing. We didn't know, you know, how much it was affecting health. So it was okay to do that. Well, not anymore. But remember when you could smoke anywhere you wanted? So those days are gone. Number three, encyclopedias used as your search engine, because you didn't, back in the 50s, you didn't have Google. You couldn't Google it. You couldn't look it up on the internet. You went to the encyclopedia. And I remember when I was a kid, we had a set of encyclopedias. And you know, and I don't think they were cheap back then. But you had them and you used them, you know, for homework assignments and things like that. And now you don't see them at all anymore. Number four, three TV channels. Yep, I remember that too. We did get the old WGN, which is still going strong. But all you got was maybe a couple TV channels, and that was it. And if nothing good was on to watch, well, you had to find something else to do. And you didn't have a cell phone to play with, or, you know, video gaming to do. So you had to do maybe a board game, or you had to go outside and play games, or maybe ride a bike, maybe. We used to ride our bikes everywhere. My parents would say, just come home when the street lights come on. Kind of sad when you think about it, that you don't see kids out so much doing playing games in the yard, you know, like red light, green light, and those kind of games. Jump rope, jacks. Oh, yeah. Number five, plastic-covered furniture. which squeaked every time you sat down on it. Squeaked or crunched or whatever it may have been, but plastic-covered furniture. I think my mom had some furniture covered in plastic, like the special furniture in the living room, maybe. It's hard to remember now. Don't see it anymore, though. Number six is the TV dinner. Now, you can buy, single meals, like Lean Cuisine or, just not even Lean Cuisine, just regular single meals, and you just pop them in the microwave or you can pop them in the oven. But these were the ones that came in the metal tray. I don't know if they come like that anymore. I haven't purchased one of those in years. But they would be on a metal tray and they'd have, places for everything, a little place for the meat, and it was always a mystery meat, maybe some soggy vegetables, and of course, fruit cobbler for a dessert came with all of them. So the TV dinner. Number seven, I love this one, hair dryers the size of space helmets and vacuum cleaners built like tanks. Oh, yes, that is the truth. That is the truth. If my granddaughter saw what kind of hair dryer we used when I was their age, they would be shocked. The one with the big hood and you could sit under it. Yeah. I know they still have them, at the hairdresser's shops, but maybe just a couple or maybe just one because they use the blow dryers now. And the vacuum cleaners, boy, have they changed. Now, you can have the little robot vacuum cleaner. That's what I have. I love it. And you hook it into your internet, and you set it up to go, and off it goes. And you just empty it out once in a while, and you're good. Number eight, super strict etiquette rules. Oh, yeah, those have really gone by the wayside. I wish some would come back, but not all of them. Not the ones where you're wearing hat and gloves and all the time when ladies wore dresses every day and stuff like that. But it's gotten much more relaxed. But I do like etiquette rules. Like good manners, Number nine, duck and cover drills. And that was for us when we went to school. We had to learn how to hide under our desks to prepare for a nuclear attack, right? Remember that? Or I think they still do drills for like tornadoes. And I hate to say this, but I don't even want to say it, but you know what I'm talking about. The things that go on in the country and other countries for these schools, they do have to practice drills for all those things. Also for fires and stuff like that. Number 10, rotary phones. Remember them? Oh, yes, I do. Yes, I do. The rotary phone and how far phones have come. Very far, right? So that's our Tuesday top 10 list for today on the Second Cup. All right, we're going to head out here and take another break, and we'll come back and wrap it up for today. Stay with us, WCMY 93.5 1430. We'll be back.
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0: All right, that's it for the second cup today. I'll be serving up another second cup Thursday morning at 11 a.m. Join me then. Have a great day, everybody.

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1: NBC News Radio, I'm Michael Kastner. President Trump will meet with two key U.S. allies in town for the memorial service for the late Senator Lindsey Graham. NBC's Alice Barr.
2: Israeli Prime Minister Benjamin Netanyahu arrived yesterday to attend today's funeral. Netanyahu called Graham one of Israel's greatest friends. The Israeli leader will also meet with President Trump at the White House for the first face-to-face talk since the beginning of the war with Iran. President Trump has publicly shown frustration toward Netanyahu, calling him difficult as Israel's continued strikes on Lebanon complicated any peace agreement with Iran.
1: The Department of Justice is petitioning the U.S. Supreme Court to restore President Trump's executive order to curtail mail-in voting. The executive order directs the Department of Homeland Security to compile a list of verified U.S. citizens who are eligible to vote, while also instructing USPS to create new rules that would toughen requirements for states conducting voting by mail. Authorities are assessing the damage after a magnitude 7.1 earthquake shook southwestern Japan. The U.S. Geological Survey reports the quake's epicenter was near the coastal city of Uki just before 4:30 p.m. local time. At least 50 people have been reported injured and some buildings and bridges have collapsed. Laura Westbrook reports Japan is earthquake prone.
3: Japan is one of the most seismically active countries in the world, sitting on the Pacific Ring of Fire. The archipelago typically experiences hundreds of quakes every year and accounts for about 18% of the world's earthquakes.
1: Ohio Republican Governor Mike DeWine says he's opposed to a plan to deport thousands of Haitian migrants. He made the comments on CBS News, arguing that the move by the Trump administration could hurt the state's economy. Michael Kastner, NBC News Radio. A lawsuit that challenged President Trump's Religious Liberty Commission is being tossed out by a judge. Rory O'Neill reports.
4: The Religious Liberty Commission was created last year to address concerns about anti-Christian discrimination. Hindu and Muslim groups and others filed a federal suit arguing the commission was excluding some faith viewpoints. A Trump-appointed judge dismissed the case. Last month, that commission came out with a draft report recommending building bridges between church and state. I'm Rory O'Neill.
1: Convicted murderer and former WSU grad student Brian Koberger is fighting to overturn his conviction by withdrawing his guilty plea. More from Monica Nelson.
5: Koberger has filed a petition seeking post-conviction relief. That's a civil process where a convicted person has to prove their counsel was ineffective or other factors that could have prevented him from pleading guilty. Koberger says his attorneys made false promises and left out information that could have exonerated him. Koberger pleaded guilty last summer to killing four University of Idaho students in 2022 and waived his right to appeal. Idaho's attorney general says his office is ready to fight Koberger's petition. I'm Monica Nelson.
1: A new poll from Gallup suggests Americans' economic pessimism is slightly easing this month. More from Tammy Trujillo.
6: According to the poll, 22% of respondents said the nation's economic conditions are excellent or good, while 32% said they were only fair and 44% said they were poor. It appears to mark a shift from last month's polling results, which found 19% of respondents said economic conditions were excellent or good, 35% described the conditions as only fair, and 45% called them poor. The findings come as the Trump administration faces concerns about the economy ahead of the midterms.
1: Michael Kastner, NBC News Radio.
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18: Jim Miller here in the WCMY newsroom. Authorities have charged 18-year-old Dakota Sargent of Princeton with felony burglary in connection with the June 30th incident in Mendota. After his capture, it follows a two-day manhunt in southern LaSalle County. Co-defendant Caden Danley remains jailed on multiple charges. 21-year-old Bill Harris of Streeter pled guilty Friday to unlawful possession of an automatic weapon and domestic battery, avoiding a jury trial scheduled for Monday. Harris entered a blind plea with sentencing set for October 1. A driver hurt Monday morning after a car crashed into a tree on Route 71 west of the Starved Rock curbs along the south side of Starved Rock State Park. Initial reports prompting a life flight helicopter, but it was canceled after the driver was found conscious. The driver transported to OSF Healthcare. Emergency crews responded to an accident involving a young four-wheel rider in the 1300 block of North Avenue shortly before 2:30 Monday afternoon. The boy transported conscious but possibly suffering a broken collarbone. He was transported to OSF in Princeton. State Senator Sue Resin said Illinois must address its affordable housing shortage but opposes Governor Pritzker's proposed Build Act, arguing it would shift zoning and land use authority from local governments to the state. Resin compared the measure to Illinois' solar farm law, saying it similarly reduces local control over development decisions. In a social media post, Republican gubernatorial candidate Darren Bailey said he would ban Flock license plate reader cameras statewide if elected, arguing the technology enables mass surveillance and threatens driver privacy. Bailey cited concerns over alleged nuisance of license plate reader data by some law enforcement personnel and called for stricter limits on the system's deployment. The Illinois Department of Employment Security reporting higher unemployment rates across several northern Illinois counties in June. DeKalb, Kane, and Kendall counties each posting 4.4% unemployment rate, while LaSalle County recording 3.4%. Rates increased between 0.2 and 0.5 percentage points from June last year. Aurora's unemployment at 4.9. Illinois Valley Brain Injury Clubhouse got a $7,500 grant from the Midland States Bank Foundation to support its education, health, and wellness program. The funding will help provide opportunities for individuals with brain injuries to learn, grow, and improve overall well-being. I'm Joe Miller in the WCMY Newsroom.
7: And Doug.
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24: 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Cremation rites for Ellen Green will be entrusted to Ottawa Funeral Home. A celebration of life will take place at the AFSCME Union Hall at 410 West Joliet Street in Ottawa on July 31st at 3 o'clock in the afternoon. Michael Woody Gage, 70 of Ottawa, passed away on Thursday, July 23rd at his home surrounded by his loving family. A celebration of Woody Gage's life will be held on August 22nd from noon until 4 p.m. at the American Legion dugout. 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You'll also find them on the 1430wcmy Facebook page.
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24: 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Well, the Yankees beat the White Sox 9-5 in Chicago after a late start due to rain prior to the game. Brian Hudson was charged with the loss after allowing one run on two hits in his relief appearance. Chicago has now dropped three of its last four. The series resumes tonight with a 6 p.m. pregame and a 6:40 first pitch right here on your official White Sox station, WCMY. The Cubs stumped the Cardinals 7-3 in their series opener from St. Louis. Alex Bregman and Nico Horner each went 4-for-5 with a home run. Chicago has won 3 of 4. St. Louis has dropped 4 of 5. The four-game series continues tonight. Other Cubs news, they're parting ways with Jameson Taillon, the team designated the starter for assignment. The move comes after Taillon allowed 7 runs in 4 innings in an 8-7 loss to the Pirates on Sunday. He posted a 5.92 ERA in 76 innings this season with the Cubs. NFL training camps are heating up. Veterans for the Bears and Chiefs are reporting to camp today. The Hall of Fame game is 1 week away from Thursday. In collegiate sports, Ohio State is being picked to win the Big Ten football championship by the conference's media. The league's preseason poll dropped yesterday, giving the Buckeyes a narrow edge over Oregon, which received 11 first-place votes to OSU's 15. Illinois, well, they're picked to finish 9th, and Northwestern 14th. The Big Ten hype train kicks into gear today with the start of Media Day in Chicago, and that is your Tuesday Sports Report.
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24: Here is your LaSalle County weather forecast for the remainder of your Tuesday and a quick look through Wednesday night. It will be partly cloudy for the remainder of this afternoon into this evening. Northeast winds at around 5, gusting as high as 15 at times. Your Wednesday sunny with a high near 84, low around 63 under mostly clear skies. And that is your LaSalle County weather forecast for the remainder of your Tuesday.
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16: 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I'm away from the morning show for just a couple, 3 weeks. Hopefully, we'll be back before the end of August. In the meantime,

0: won't have an immediate impact on demand. But
1: the longer that, you know, the consumers have to pay higher prices for other things they have to buy, inelastic goods like fuel, you know, the longer that that has an impact on their purchasing power for other things. And meat, you know, meat's pretty inelastic. People are going to buy meat, but they can shift around from what they buy either within the beef complex or within pork or chicken. And so basically the longer that we, you know, consumers incur higher fuel prices, you know, that's when we start to see more gradual changes in purchasing patterns on other things that they buy as well. They can absorb kind of shorter term shocks a little better than they can prolonged ones.
0: According to AAA, the nationwide average for regular gasoline rose 12 cents per gallon from the previous week. Diesel was up 18 cents per gallon compared to a year ago. Regular gasoline is about 94 cents higher, and diesel is up $1.50 per gallon from 2025. I'm Megan Grebner with Healthy Living on Brownfield.
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3: The world used to be afraid to say the word AIDS. Now we speak out.
4: I just want to raise money to make sure people have dignity for the rest of their life and be able to live a little better.
3: We thought it was a disease that affected a few. Now we know it affects us all. There was a time when the world looked away. Now we know that prevention and innovation work. Every year around the world, we reach hundreds of thousands with testing, prevention, and treatment. But our progress isn't permanent. HIV isn't over. There are more than 1.3 million new infections globally every year. More than 150,000 people are living with HIV in the United States and they don't know it. But while others are cutting back, we are stepping up. When the world looked away, we didn't. And we never will.
5: Hello everyone, I'm Cindy Young with Brownfield and this is My Two Cents. Science plays a massive and multifaceted role in the world today. It's woven into pretty much every aspect of our lives, whether we notice it or not. 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Science drives agriculture and food security. It's the ultimate superpower. Curiosity mixed with logic and a dab of creativity. While not all farmers and ranchers have lab coats or PhDs, they not only benefit from science every day, they are often scientists in practice, blending tradition with experimentation and scientific knowledge to feed the world. Who needs Batman or Captain America? Or Wonder Woman, we have Soil Sentinel, the harvester, Captain Cattle. Stop for a minute and consider the ag technologies that we use every day on our farms. Yay for science! That is, unless it's being weaponized, as too often it is on the political stage. Science itself is not partisan. It's based on data, evidence, testing, and peer review. It does not take sides. However, to gain public trust, some lawmakers or protesters or lobbying organizations will invoke science to lend credibility to policies or opinions when said science is selectively chosen or misrepresented. I challenge you to consider science based on evidence, not political ideology. View research through an unbiased, fact-driven lens. I'm Cindy Young with Brownfield. That's my two cents.
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1: 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A new approach to crop insurance is being tested in Michigan. 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
1: Tina Owens leads the Resilience and Agriculture Lending and Insurance Coalition.
2: I am leading a system of leaders on how on-farm profitability related to soil health can support farmers in making choices on transitions to systems that have been peer-reviewed and proven to be 80% more likely to give them higher profitability after 3 years. The current crop insurance system keeps farmers locked into existing practices that have known yield outcomes. And so if the farmer takes a risk and adopts something different, like cover crops or no and low-till systems, and it leads to yield loss or a yield dip, they get dinged on that as it relates to their annual production history, because yield is the end-all be-all of the existing crop insurance system. Well, what the insurance company has determined in the reinsurance and the broker behind this program is that cover crops, crop rotation, and no and no-till at a minimum of 3 years being practiced leads to a difference in outcomes that's akin to the difference between covering a smoker or a non-smoker from a risk perspective. But the current system keeps farmers locked in, and what they can get crop insurance on is what they can get their operating loans for. So, you know, yin and yang, something has to go first. The only way to change the current system on what farmers rely on for operating capital is to find an insurance bridge that helps them move from old practices to new.
1: She says that's where the Next Gen Insurance Pilot comes in, offered through the American Agribusiness Association nonprofit, starting with a few counties in Michigan next year.
2: Just getting started looking at the actuarial science for how you reward farmers for their stewardship, for their lower risk, and for their higher yield outcomes. There's known research. Bruno Basso from MSU is one such researcher that has demonstrated that once the farmer makes it through that transition, their yields are typically higher and are sustained at that higher amount and are better able to weather the type of disruptions that are coming along more frequently now with things like heavy rainfall events, droughts, and other disruptive weather events that farmers deal with on a day-to-day basis. Even if we're not processing these items here in our backyard, the global biofuels market that's tied into things like the 45Z tax credits is alive and well and growing in multiple other continents. And so for corn and soy, it's very likely that these type of practices will become some level of minimum reportable information for future export markets.
1: I'm Nicole Heslip with Brownfield.
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15: This is the Midday Summary on the RFD Radio Network for a Tuesday. I'm Jim Taylor. Over 10 years of data, the Illinois Nutrient Research and Education Council was created by state statute in 2012. With an assessment on bulk fertilizer sales, funding, and NREC projects. The work has been important, says David Wessel, a Cass County farmer who serves as an NREC board member.
16: We're 10 years, past 10 years now, into the strategy, the NLRS strategy, and we're looking to adopt like a 2.0 NLRS, and we're just really trying to sit back and look. We've had the 12 years of research now. We got a great study going on right now, really to evaluate that what we've done in our 12 years as a organization, and what practices or what projects do we need moving forward that we haven't looked at. And one thing we've kind of pivoted to here in the last 2 or 3 years is really doing that stream bank and stream sedimentation studies, and those are kind of time consuming, rather costly. And you're going to have several years of data to really show. But, I mean, hypothesis is telling us that a large percentage of especially that dissolved phosphorus that is going into the ecosystem is probably just stuff that is coming out of the stream banks or the bottom of those rivers, streams, whatever they may be. So we've kind of pivoted into that a little bit more. Kind of, I mean, we know no-till, we know cover crops, we know the edge of field practices, the saturated buffers, bioreactors. We got good data showing that they work.
15: Wessel is the Illinois Soybean Association's rep on the NREC board. In Illinois Farm Bureau Nutrient Stewardship Field Day looks at integrating livestock onto row crop operations. It's something Greg Thorne has had success with in Northwest Illinois, says IFB Environmental Program Manager Bina Pegg.
17: He actually is able to produce all the feed that he needs for his animals on his farm. So he does a cover crop that's field peas, wheat. There's a number of things. But he essentially creates a mix from his cover crop that he then harvests. And then part of it will be like just a grain mix. And then some of it he'll ensile. And ultimately he has the feed that he needs for his cattle all year through that cover cropping system. On top of that, he's integrating his animals into his row crop operation at many points where he has done 60-inch rows. And then in between those rows, he has like planted forage.
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0: Let's check the markets. Joe Camp, Comstock Investments. Corn, actually, with a nice bounce back after yesterday.
5: You have to say turnaround Tuesday on a session like this, given the start of the week, the sharp slide lower. We had a host of things conspiring against the market to start off this week, beginning with weather, this favorable shift in the forecast, but not so fast, right? We did have some of those rains move across parts of the upper Midwest, damaging winds and tornado threats in some places, of course, as well. And that's characteristic of what we're thinking about in this type of ridge riding rain system that can develop in association with, say, a heat dome that was in place across the plains. We know those high temperatures having now moved back east into the middle of the country and still very much a threat. We do have those rains into the mix again at the end of the week, starting in the northern plains on Thursday and then reaching across the Midwest into the weekend. Now, is that subject to disappointment? That type of system, it can provide lesser than desired coverage. So we're certainly watching that factor still at play here and back on into a more bullish leaning the overall weather input. We're starting to think about next month already in the August crop report and the fact that the model-based yield weighted heavily on July precipitation and temperature. It could knock back that corn number just a touch in this next update. On the demand side, we had soybean shrug off flash sales to China, but that's something popping up this morning worth mentioning, that we had an unknown buyer by U.S. corn. And we're wondering about if China is going to be into the mix for U.S. corn or U.S. wheat or these other crop products. Also, we've got cattle futures higher for now.
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22: This is Early Morning Weather Report for Tuesday from meteorologist Paul Otto for listeners on the RFD Radio Network. A substantial cooling influence when compared to yesterday's heat has arrived, courtesy of gusty northerly winds, and it's bringing everybody relief except for those areas south of I-64. Therefore, it's going to take one more day until at least about sunset today for everyone to then participate in the relief that brings us at least back to normal. And then as we get late into this week, when clouds and showers and thunderstorms return, they'll send us back several degrees below normal as we do start the weekend, while delivering to us a fourth straight Friday and Friday evening with precipitation in the state. Watch the northern plains on Friday morning before finalizing any afternoon or evening plans outside, as our northwesterly flow will bring that concentrated band of wet to central Illinois with nearly 100% coverage, along with potentially severe weather along I-74, with strong storms still possible south of there to I-70. For the next 5 days, look for northeast Illinois to remain below normal in terms of rainfall, as everything will sink to the south. Central Illinois will be above normal, and southern Illinois near normal. For the fourth straight weekend, it looks as though Sunday does represent the best day for those outside plans, with full sunshine and temperatures still ranging about 2 to 5 degrees below normal, but our lows won't sink into the 50s like last week, but 60s will have to suffice. Mid-range forecast period for the 2nd through the 6th of August. The good news is that the extreme heat will not immediately be returning to us as we continue with the slightly below normal temperature trend through about the 4th of August, as the eastern third of the U.S. will still have some ability to block the eastward movement of the bubble of heat. And when the heat does return, it will be short-lived and be concentrated along the Mississippi River. This has been Freeze Notice. Meteorologist Paul Otto for the RFD Radio Network.
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4: 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Direct cash cattle trade activity is starting to pick up. Bids have been floated in Kansas at $228 live and in Nebraska at $360 dressed. Asking prices remain elusive. There was a light round of business reported in Nebraska Monday at $360 dressed. That's $5 lower than the prior week's weighted averages. Those are marked for delayed delivery. There was also some light trade in Kansas at $228 live. Box beef was sharply higher and higher on solid demand for moderate offerings. Choice up $2.91 at $365.80. Select was 76 cents higher at $345.92. Heat continues to impact sale barn activity in parts of the country. At the Tina Livestock Market in Missouri, the bulk of the sales were 859 to 906-pound steers. Feeders and calves all sold with sharply lower undertones. Medium and large one feeder steers, 849 pounds, brought $339.75. Feeder steers, 906 pounds, brought $337.25. Medium and large one feeder heifers, 576 to 584 pounds, brought $385 to $393. Cash hogs have no comparison at midday with large negotiated purchases. Processors continue to be more aggressive in their procurement efforts. The market is largely focused on demand. Globally, there have been some bright spots, but long-term concerns are lingering. Pork's a competitively priced protein in the retail space, which continues to provide support for domestic demand. Barrows and gilts at the National Daily Direct had a weighted average of 101.32. The Iowa Minnesota had a weighted average of 101.85, and the Western Corn Belt had a weighted average of $100.80. Butcher hog prices at the Midwest cash markets are steady at $65. At Illinois, slaughter sows were steady with moderate demand for moderate offerings at $36 to $48. Barrows and gilts were steady with moderate demand for moderate offerings. And pork values were higher at midday, up $1.30 at $105.75. Bellies were up sharply. I'm Megan Grebner for Brownfield.
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25: Soybeans and corn are higher. Cattle are mixed. Hogs are up. I'm John Perkins with a Brownfield Market Update. 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Soybeans are modestly higher today. The USDA's National Good to Excellent rating was down 3 points on the week, and traders are watching forecasts for August very closely. Export demand from China is solid ahead of an expected visit from President Xi in September. August beans are up 2.25 at 1210 and 3/4. September's 3.5 higher at 1203 and a quarter. August bean meal's down 70 cents at 320.10. August bean oil's 101 points lower at 70.45. Corn is up, seeing a bounce with a 4% week-to-week drop in the USDA's National Crop Condition Rating. Crude oil's down, even if movement in the Strait of Hormuz is still slow. September Chicago's up 6.25 at 458. December's 5.75 higher at 479 and 3/4. And after spending some time mixed, wheat's back to modestly lower. The good to excellent rating for spring wheat held, and harvest is just getting started. The winter wheat harvest is faster than average. September, Chicago's down 1.25 at 658 and 3/4. September, Kansas City's 5 lower at 724. September, Minneapolis is down 3 at 703 and a quarter. Live and feeder live cattle are up on a bounce. Feeders are mixed, adjusting spreads based on supply expectations. That is tied to the phased reopening of the U.S. border to Mexico for live cattle imports. August live's up 182 at 227.05. October's 262 higher at 221.40. August feeders are 515 higher at 343.40. And with the higher midday move in pork, August hogs are up a dime at 103.07, and October lean is now 40 higher at 88.20. Crude oil is about $78.50 a barrel. John Perkins, Brownfield.
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10: I'm Erin Anderson with Ag Headline News on Brownfield. An ag economist says rising fuel costs could eventually change what proteins consumers put in their grocery carts. Josh Maples with Mississippi State University Extension tells Brownfield.
11: You know, meat's pretty inelastic. People are going to buy meat, but they can shift around from what they buy either within the beef complex or within pork or chicken.
10: Maples says consumers have some flexibility with shorter-term price shocks, but absorbing long-term price increases is difficult. The chief atmospheric scientist with Nutrien Ag Solution says most of the U.S. corn crop is pollinating in less than ideal conditions. Eric Snodgrass says much of the corn belt saw high heat throughout the month of July.
12: Did the heat during pollination do anything to cause some issues? So I'd expect to see some tip back and maybe some smaller ears.
10: In addition to record-setting daytime temps, Snodgrass says many areas have seen warm overnight temperatures.
12: If you string together too many nights above 74 degrees, it really starts to peel back on yield.
10: Snodgrass says forecasts for August show the extreme heat is likely to stay out west, while the eastern Corn Belt stormy pattern is expected to continue. U.S. Senator Chuck Grassley is encouraged by recent comments by U.S. Trade Representative Jameson Greer concerning the U.S.-Mexico-Canada agreement. The Iowa Republican says renewing USMCA would bring stability to agriculture.
13: I know that renewal is up in the air, but I know there's a lot of negotiations going on right now. I heard Greer on television last night saying that there was considerable progress made with Mexico over the last week.
10: For more ag news, markets, and weather, go to brownfieldagnews.com. I'm Erin Anderson for Brownfield.
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35: Good morning, I'm Jared White with Agribusiness News on Brownfield. The number one corn and soybean seed in the U.S. is Pioneer, the brand that consistently delivers the performance farmers trust. Pump up your yields. Plant Pioneer. A southeastern Illinois beef producer says adequate rains are keeping his pastures in good shape this summer. Cliff Schutte, who raises cattle in Clinton County, tells Brownfield.
36: Plenty of grass at this point. We're above average on rainfall.
35: He says the rain has also benefited the crops, but he's somewhat concerned about another dry fall.
36: It's been hard to grow stockpiled grasses to carry you through the winter, and also for cover crops. They get much grazing off them, so we'll start stockpiling here in August, but we just need them September, October rains.
35: Statewide, the USDA says 59% of the corn crop is in good to export.
0: excellent condition with 86% silky and 30% in dough stage, while 57% of soybeans are in good shape with 81% pluming and 50% setting pods. The Illinois winter wheat crop is 98% harvested. Nationally, USDA says 63% of the U.S. corn crop is in good to excellent shape, 63% of soybeans are good to excellent, and 81% of winter wheat is harvested. A pair of ag economists say it's time to start planning for the 2027 crop. Brownfield's Kellen Havikin has the story.
2: Alan Featherstone with Kansas State University says producers should start budgeting for next year's crop and include government assistance they receive this year.
5: Take the advantage of those payments that are coming in and use them effectively to position your farm.
2: Gary Schnittke with the University of Illinois says farmers should start finalizing input decisions in September.
7: Talking about nitrogen and pricing that nitrogen, I don't see how it can't be but a lot higher than it was last year at this time.
2: I'm Kellen Havikin for Brownfield.
0: A Southeast Texas cow-calf operator says the sterile fly dispersals have been integral in the containment of New World screwworm. Stephen Diebel says the proactive approach has made a difference.
8: I think it's a manageable situation as we get to the fall and the winter months.
0: He tells Brownfield it's important for producers to continue to keep eyes on their cattle and look for signs of infestations, but also
8: your veterinarian certainly needs to be involved with your treatment and prevention protocols.
0: There have been 42 confirmed cases of New World screwworm in the U.S., 41 in Texas, and one in New Mexico. 11 cases remain active. And the vice president of environmental with Denali says high input costs are causing more farmers to seek out alternative fertilizers. Lauren King says some are turning to food processing residuals or waste from large food processing facilities.
14: Denali will load that material directly onto a truck and haul it directly to a farm field to be used as a fertilizer.
0: Jess Daniels says it's been an impressive low-cost nutrient for his corn, soybeans, and wheat fields.
15: Looks like gravy, kind of smells like hog manure, but those food processing residuals are really good about promoting biology.
0: Daniel says food processing residuals have been a key step in limiting his need for costly synthetic fertilizers. For these stories and more, visit brownfieldagnews.com. I'm Jared White for Brownfield.
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25: Soybeans and corn are higher. 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I'm John Perkins with a Brownfield Market Update. 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Soybeans are up modestly today on short covering and technical buying. The USDA's national good to excellent rating on soybeans was down 3% of the week, and traders are watching forecasts for August very closely. August, of course, a key month for soybean development in much of the United States. Export demand from China is solid ahead of an expected visit from President Xi in September. August beans are up 2 1/4 at 1210 and 3/4. September's 3 3/4 higher at 1203 1/2. August soybean meal is down 90 cents at 319.90. And with the ongoing drop in crude oil, August soybean oil is down 104 points at 7042. Corn's up today on short covering and technical buying. It's seeing a bounce with a 4% week-to-week drop in the USDA's National Crop Condition Rating. A lot of questions right now about whether or not the top-end yield is gone in some key U.S. growing areas after that hot, dry spell recently. Unknown Destinations bought nearly 200,000 tons of new crop U.S. corn ahead of the open. Going to be very interesting to see where that ends up getting delivered. September, 6 higher at 457 and 3 quarters. December corn's up 5 and 3 quarters at 479 and 3 quarters. And wheat is mixed, mostly lower, got some firmness in some nearby Chicago contracts, but otherwise wheat is down. The good to excellent rating for spring wheat held, but the port of very poor category was up, and the harvest is just getting started. The U.S. winter wheat harvest is faster than average at 81% complete. September Chicago's up a half at 660 and a half. Cotton and rice are getting ready for the end of the marketing year. New marketing year for cotton and rice starts August 1st. December cotton's down 19 at 80.69. November 6 lower at 13.98 and a half. Live cattle are up on oversold signals and the higher midday move in beef. Feeders, though, are mixed, adjusting spreads based on supply expectations. Nearbys are up. Deferred months are down. Part of that is linked to the USDA's recent announcement on cattle imports from Mexico. Direct cattle markets are quiet after yesterday's light trade at 360 dressed. Bids today are 228 live and 360 dressed. August live is up 202 at 227.25. October's 267 higher, 221.45. August feeders are four higher at 342.25. And September feeders are up $4.05 at 335.97. And hogs are mixed, mostly higher on spread trade, the higher midday move in pork, and just the general uptrend hogs are in right now. Butcher markets are steady. The major direct markets had no comparison to the open this morning. August lean, the exception, is holding at 102.97. October is up 57 at 88.37. Crude oil is above the session lows, but still below $80 a barrel. John Perkins, Brownfield.
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1: Here is your LaSalle County weather forecast for the remainder of your Tuesday and a quick look through Wednesday night. It will be partly cloudy for the remainder of this afternoon into this evening. Northeast winds at around 5, gusting as high as 15 at times. Your Wednesday sunny with a high near 84, low around 63 under mostly clear skies. And that is your LaSalle County weather forecast for the remainder of your Tuesday.

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0: got a music fest up there. We'll call it Heavenstock. Yeah, the Righteous Brothers, Rock and Roll Heaven, and this is Bill Knight. Spinner's coming up with Cupid.
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0: about that. If you could read my mind, I want to be in a fast sports car watching the smoke in the mirrorview rear on that one. Gordon Lightfoot, and this is Bill Nye, coming up the Four Seasons.
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1: Here is your LaSalle County weather forecast for the remainder of your Tuesday and a quick look through Wednesday night. It will be partly cloudy for the remainder of this afternoon into this evening. Northeast winds at around 5, gusting as high as 15 at times. Your Wednesday sunny with a high near 84, low around 63 under mostly clear skies. And that is your LaSalle County weather forecast for the remainder of your Tuesday.

This song's famous opening riff was inspired by Jimi Hendrix. After seeing Hendrix perform in London in early 1967, Cream bassist Jack Bruce went home and created the iconic bass riff as a tribute. It became their biggest U.S. hit, reaching number 5 on the Billboard Hot 100 in 1968.

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0: got 5 days until Friendship Day. Baseball fans, 6 days until the trading deadline. That's a big deal. And 24 days until Senior Citizens Day. More of the greatest music of all time. In fact, we got birthday boy Jonathan Edwards coming up.
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0: bread and make it with you. Good afternoon. Let's see who's celebrating birthdays today. Cartoonist Jim Davis, the creator of Garfield, is 81. Jonathan Edwards, we heard him just a moment ago, Sunshine, he is 80. Sally Struthers is 79. Drummer Simon Kirk of Bad Company is 77. Guitarist Steve Morse of Deep Purple is 72. Lori Loughlin, she was in 90210 and Full House, and she is 62. And born on this day in 1961, Jacqueline Kennedy Onassis. If today is your day, on behalf of all of us here, we wish you a very happy birthday.
1: 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I'm away from the morning show for just a couple, 3 weeks. Hopefully, we'll be back before the end of August. In the meantime, Lou Ann Lindsay will be filling in with some of her favorite music between 7 and 11. I'll be back, hopefully, before the end of August, live here on 93.5 1430 WCMY and streaming at 1430 WCMY.com.

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0: Simon and Garfunkel and Homeward Bound. Today is July 28th. Let's go back in time and see what happened on this day in history. In 1943, President Franklin D. Roosevelt announced the end of coffee rationing in America. After 8 months of limits, which was just 1 pound every 5 or 6 weeks, coffee was the first major food item taken off the wartime list. Shipping improved, stocks recovered, and the morning cup of Joe returned for good. That happened on this day, 83 years ago.
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1: Here is your LaSalle County weather forecast for the remainder of your Tuesday and a quick look through Wednesday night. It will be partly cloudy for the remainder of this afternoon into this evening. Northeast winds at around 5, gusting as high as 15 at times. Your Wednesday sunny with a high near 84, low around 63 under mostly clear skies. And that is your LaSalle County weather forecast for the remainder of your Tuesday.

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0: Classics 4 and Stormy. Good afternoon. Let's see what's on the calendar tomorrow. It's going to be National Lipstick Day. Also National Get Gnarly Day. Well, that's one of those words that could be good or bad, right? I think they're wanting us to celebrate the good side of gnarly. And tomorrow is National Lasagna Day. It's going to be another great day.
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0: Al Green, and I'm still in love with you. Today is July 28th. Let's go back in time and see what happened on this day in music. Dum, dum, dum, dum, dum, dum. In 1960, Roy Orbison entered the UK chart with Only the Lonely, which went on to give Roy his first of three UK chart toppers. It would become a number two hit in the US. It was a sound unheard of at the time and is recognized as a seminal event in the evolution of rock and roll. Only the Lonely. Only the Lonely was turned down by the Everly Brothers and Elvis Presley, so Roy decided to record the song himself. Only the Lonely. Dum, dum, dum, dum, dum, dum, dum, dum. Roy Orbison's Only the Lonely enters the UK charts on this day, 66 years ago. They're gone
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0: The Beatles and Paperback Writer. Good afternoon. It's time for Money News. Maybe you don't play when the jackpot is at a measly $32 million, but you and everybody else, it seems, like to play when it gets close to $1 billion. Mega Millions' estimated jackpot is at $800 million, with the estimated cash value at $344,200,000. Go find those lucky numbers, because the next drawing is tonight. Your odds of winning improve when you try, and somebody's got to win. Why not you?
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1: NBC News Radio, I'm Michael Kastner. President Trump will meet with two key U.S. allies in town for the memorial service for the late Senator Lindsey Graham. NBC's Alice Barr.
2: Israeli Prime Minister Benjamin Netanyahu arrived yesterday to attend today's funeral. Netanyahu called Graham one of Israel's greatest friends. The Israeli leader will also meet with President Trump at the White House for the first face-to-face talk since the beginning of the war with Iran. President Trump has publicly shown frustration toward Netanyahu, calling him difficult as Israel's continued strikes on Lebanon complicated any peace agreement with Iran.
1: The Department of Justice is petitioning the U.S. Supreme Court to restore President Trump's executive order to curtail mail-in voting. The executive order directs the Department of Homeland Security to compile a list of verified U.S. citizens who are eligible to vote while also instructing USPS to create new rules that would toughen requirements for states conducting voting by mail. Authorities are assessing the damage after a magnitude 7.1 earthquake shook southwestern Japan. The U.S. Geological Survey reports the quake's epicenter was near the coastal city of Uki just before 4:30 p.m. local time. At least 50 people have been reported injured and some buildings and bridges have collapsed. Laura Westbrook reports Japan is earthquake prone.
3: Japan is one of the most seismically active countries in the world, sitting on the Pacific Ring of Fire. The archipelago typically experiences hundreds of quakes every year and accounts for about 18% of the world's earthquakes.
1: Ohio Republican Governor Mike DeWine says he's opposed to a plan to deport thousands of Haitian migrants. He made the comments on CBS News, arguing that the move by the Trump administration could hurt the state's economy. Michael Kastner, NBC News Radio. A lawsuit that challenged President Trump's Religious Liberty Commission is being tossed out by a judge. Rory O'Neill reports.
4: The Religious Liberty Commission was created last year to address concerns about anti-Christian discrimination. Hindu and Muslim groups and others filed a federal suit arguing the commission was excluding some faith viewpoints. A Trump-appointed judge dismissed the case. Last month, that commission came out with a draft report recommending building bridges between church and state. I'm Rory O'Neill.
1: Convicted murderer and former WSU grad student Brian Koberger is fighting to overturn his conviction by withdrawing his guilty plea. More from Monica Nelson.
5: Koberger has filed a petition seeking post-conviction relief. That's a civil process where a convicted person has to prove their counsel was ineffective or other factors that could have prevented him from pleading guilty. Koberger says his attorneys made false promises and left out information that could have exonerated him. Koberger pleaded guilty last summer to killing four University of Idaho students in 2022 and waived his right to appeal. Idaho's attorney general says his office is ready to fight Koberger's petition. I'm Monica Nilsson.
1: A new poll from Gallup suggests Americans' economic pessimism is slightly easing this month. More from Tammy Trujillo.
6: According to the poll, 22% of respondents said the nation's economic conditions are excellent or good, while 32% said they were only fair and 44% said they were poor. It appears to mark a shift from last month's polling results, which found 19% of respondents said economic conditions were excellent or good, 35% described the conditions as only fair, and 45% called them poor. The findings come as the Trump administration faces concerns about the economy ahead of the midterms.
1: Michael Kastner, NBC News Radio.
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17: Jim Miller here in the WCMY newsroom. Authorities have charged 18-year-old Dakota Sargent of Princeton with felony burglary in connection with the June 30th incident in Mendota. After his capture, it follows a two-day manhunt in southern LaSalle County. Co-defendant Caden Danley remains jailed on multiple charges. 21-year-old Bill Harris of Streeter pled guilty Friday to unlawful possession of an automatic weapon and domestic battery, avoiding a jury trial scheduled for Monday. Harris entered a blind plea with sentencing set for October 1. A driver hurt Monday morning after a car crashed into a tree on Route 71 west of the Starved Rock curbs along the south side of Starved Rock State Park. Initial reports prompting a life flight helicopter, but it was canceled after the driver was found conscious. The driver transported to OSF Healthcare. Emergency crews responded to an accident involving a young four-wheel rider in the 1300 block of North Avenue shortly before 2:30 Monday afternoon. The boy transported conscious but possibly suffering a broken collarbone. He was transported to OSF in Princeton. State Senator Sue Resin said Illinois must address its affordable housing shortage but opposes Governor Pritzker's proposed Build Act, arguing it would shift zoning and land use authority from local governments to the state. Resin compared the measure to Illinois' solar farm law, saying it similarly reduces local control over development decisions. In a social media post, Republican gubernatorial candidate Darren Bailey said he would ban Flock license plate reader cameras statewide if elected, arguing the technology enables mass surveillance and threatens driver privacy. Bailey cited concerns over alleged nuisance of license plate reader data by some law enforcement personnel and called for stricter limits on the system's deployment. The Illinois Department of Employment Security reporting higher unemployment rates across several northern Illinois counties in June. DeKalb, Kane, and Kendall counties each posting 4.4% unemployment rate, while LaSalle County recording 3.4%. Rates increased between 0.2 and 0.5 percentage points from June last year. Aurora's unemployment at 4.9. Illinois Valley Brain Injury Clubhouse got a $7,500 grant from the Midland States Bank Foundation to support its education, health, and wellness program. The funding will help provide opportunities for individuals with brain injuries to learn, grow, and improve overall well-being. I'm Joe Miller in the WCMY Newsroom.
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19: 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Cremation rites for Alan Green will be entrusted to Ottawa Funeral Home. A celebration of life will take place at the AFSCME Union Hall at 410 West Joliet Street in Ottawa on July 31st at 3 o'clock in the afternoon. Michael Woody Gage, 70 of Ottawa, passed away on Thursday, July 23rd at his home surrounded by his loving family. A celebration of Woody Gage's life will be held on August 22nd from noon until 4 p.m. at the American Legion dugout. 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
2: It's time for the 93.5 1430 WCMY Sports Report for your Tuesday. Well, the Yankees beat the White Sox 9-5 in Chicago after a late start due to rain prior to the game. Brian Hudson was charged with the loss after allowing one run on two hits in his relief appearance. Chicago has now dropped three of its last four. The series resumes tonight with a 6 p.m. pregame and a 6:40 first pitch right here on your official White Sox station, WCMY. The Cubs stumped the Cardinals 7-3 in their series opener from St. Louis. Alex Bregman and Nico Hoerner each went 4-for-5 with a home run. Chicago has won 3 of 4. St. Louis has dropped 4 of 5. The four-game series continues tonight. Other Cubs news, they're parting ways with Jameson Taillon, the team designated the starter for assignment. The move comes after Taillon allowed 7 runs in 4 innings and an 8-7 loss to the Pirates on Sunday. He posted a 5.92 ERA in 76 innings this season with the Cubs. NFL training camps are heating up. Veterans for the Bears and Chiefs are reporting to camp today. The Hall of Fame game is 1 week away from Thursday. In collegiate sports, Ohio State is being picked to win the Big Ten football championship by the conference's media. The league's preseason poll dropped yesterday, giving the Buckeyes a narrow edge over Oregon, which received 11 first-place votes to OSU's 15. Illinois, well, they're picked to finish 9th, and Northwestern 14th. The Big Ten hype train kicks into gear today with the start of Media Day in Chicago, and that is your Tuesday Sports Report.
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2: Here is your LaSalle County weather forecast for the remainder of your Tuesday and a quick look through Wednesday night. It will be partly cloudy for the remainder of this afternoon into this evening. Northeast winds at around 5, gusting as high as 15 at times. Your Wednesday sunny with a high near 84, low around 63 under mostly clear skies. And that is your LaSalle County weather forecast for the remainder of your Tuesday.
23: Soybeans and corn are higher Tuesday. Cattle and hogs finished mixed. I'm John Perkins with a Brownfield Market Update. Speed wins. That's why Stein is focused on delivering higher yielding genetics faster than the competition, and why they release more new Enlist E3 lines than any other company. Stein has yield. Soybeans and corn were up on declining crop condition ratings. August beans were 3.5 higher at 12.12. September was up 5 at 12.04¾. September corn was 6¾ higher at 4.58½. December was up 6.5 at 4.80½. Live cattle were supported by an oversold bounce. August was up 225 at 227.47. October was 340 higher at 222.17. Nearby feeder cattle were higher on supply expectations. September was up 530 at 337.22. And with pork higher at midday, August hogs were up 12 at 103.10. October lean was 47 higher at 88.27. Now here's Megan Grebner with your full look at cash livestock. Megan.
24: Thanks, John. Direct cash cattle trade was relatively quiet following that light round of business on Monday. Bids were floated in Kansas at $228 live, in Nebraska at $360 dressed. Asking prices have been elusive. Look for additional trade to develop over the balance of the week. Estimated cattle slaughter was 106,000 head Tuesday, up 3,000 on the weekend, down more than 10,000 on the year. The cash hog market has found some support recently. Processors have been more aggressive in their procurement efforts. The market remains largely focused on demand. Globally, there have been some bright spots, but there are still long-term concerns that linger. Pork's a competitively priced protein in the retail space, which continues to provide support to domestic demand. Estimated hog slaughter Tuesday was 470,000 head. That's even on the week and up more than 4,000 on the year. With John Perkins, I'm Megan Grebner for Brownfield.
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0: Sunshine Band, and please don't go. It's time for food news. Now, food safety concerns have slowed customer traffic at Taco Bell, putting short-term pressure on parent company Yum Brands, although analysts expect sales to rebound once the outbreak is resolved. Meanwhile, produce supplier Taylor Farms continues working with federal investigators. The company voluntarily recalled some iceberg lettuce products and stopped sourcing from the suspected growing region, even after an early positive cyclospora test was later determined to be a false alarm. That investigation remains ongoing. More of the greatest music of all time coming up.
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6: 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I'm away from the morning show for just a couple, 3 weeks. Hopefully, we'll be back before the end of August. In the meantime, Lou Ann Lindsay will be filling in with some of her favorite music between 7 and 11. 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

0: The mamas and the papas in Monday Monday. Good afternoon. It's time for your fun fact. The inventor of the Super Soaker was not a toy designer. NASA engineer Lonnie Johnson, he created the famous water gun while experimenting with a new heat pump. So for a NASA engineer, he turned out to be a pretty amazing toy maker. Loggins and Messina and much more coming up.
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0: the association, and cherish. It's time for movie news. Let's see what's coming out this week. Spider-Man Brand New Day. Tom Holland returns as Peter Parker in the next chapter of the Marvel Cinematic Universe. It is expected to be the weekend's number one movie and one of the biggest releases of the summer. Another movie, and this is the title, is called I Want Your Sex, a dark comedy thriller starring Olivia Wilde, Cooper Hoffman, Johnny Knoxville, and David Diggs. Now, still in theaters, of course, The Odyssey, Moana, Toy Story 5, Minions and Monsters, and Young Washington. We've got more of the greatest music of all time coming up.
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1: Here is your LaSalle County weather forecast for the remainder of your Tuesday and a quick look through Wednesday night. It will be partly cloudy for the remainder of this afternoon into this evening. Northeast winds at around 5, gusting as high as 15 at times. Your Wednesday sunny with a high near 84, low around 63 under mostly clear skies. And that is your LaSalle County weather forecast for the remainder of your Tuesday.

This group had recently dropped the word Young from their name, becoming simply The Rascals in early 1967. This was one of their first hits under the new name.

0: the Eagles, and Witchy Woman. Good afternoon. It's time for travel news. Several airlines are expanding their route maps to meet strong demand, adding new nonstop flights to both domestic and international destinations. JetBlue is launching additional U.S. routes, while international carriers are restoring service that was suspended during recent years. Industry analysts say the expanded schedules should give travelers more choices, improve connectivity, and increase competition, which could help keep airfare prices in check on some popular routes. More of the greatest music of all time coming up.
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0: the Doobie Brothers, and Blackwater. Good afternoon. Let's see who's celebrating birthdays today. Cartoonist Jim Davis, the creator of Garfield, is 81. Jonathan Edwards, his song Sunshine, he is 80. Sally Struthers is 79. Drummer Simon Kirk of Bad Company is 77. Guitarist Steve Morse of Deep Purple is 72. Lori Loughlin, she was in 90210 and Full House, and she is 62. Born on this day in 1961, Jacqueline Kennedy Onassis. If today is your day, on behalf of all of us here, we wish you a very happy birthday.
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0: There's the Four Seasons and Who Loves You. Today is July 28th. Let's go back in time and see what happened on this day in music. In 1956, Gene Vincent made his first appearance on national TV in the U.S. on the Perry Como Show. Vincent had released the song Woman Love the previous month, but it was the B-side, Bebopalula, that eventually made the top 10. Now, the song had been purchased from a fellow hospital patient when Gene was recovering from leg injuries, and a demo of the song made its way to Capitol Records as part of an Elvis sound-alike contest. She's the woman that loves me, so say, Bebopalula, she's my baby. Gene Vincent makes his first national TV appearance on this day, 70 years ago.
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